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2: 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But it's not a job. 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

I want to jump into the Constitution a little bit today as well. I want to keep trying to touch on some of our history and our greatest documents. 250th anniversary, but of course we've been doing that for 20-some years. Explain this one to me. From Reuters, Pakistan has sent thousands of troops, jet squadrons, to Saudi Arabia during the Iran war. Now remember, this country is supposed to be the mediator between us and Iran. The deployment is described as a substantial combat-capable force intended to support Saudi Arabia's military if the kingdom comes under further attack. Pakistan has deployed

0: 8,000 troops, a squadron of fighter jets, and an air defense system to Saudi Arabia under a mutual defense pact, ramping up military cooperation with Riyadh, even as Islamabad serves as the main mediator in the Iran war. So it's the mediator with Iran and us, which is absurd to begin with. And now it's providing 8,000 troops, fighter jets, and one defense system to the Saudis to protect them from Iran. It's never good for these things to keep going on and on and on. And we have a deal, we don't have a deal, we have a deal, we may get a deal. I'm just saying, it's much better just to end this regime. Folks, if you're turning 65 or you're older, then I know you're like me and getting bombarded with Medicare spam. It's annoying and confusing. 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
6: Fox News, I'm Tom Rigotti. A deadly shooting at the San Diego Islamic Center. Three people were killed, plus the two gunmen from self-inflicted gunshot wounds. Police are investigating the attack as a hate crime. San Diego Mayor Todd Gloria.
7: My heart is with every person that is impacted by this horrific tragedy. No one in our city should live in fear because of their identity, their faith, or their place of learning.
6: No one in a school at the center was harmed. President Trump calling off a planned attack on Iran at the request of Arab Gulf states, saying serious negotiations are underway to end the war. Fox's Ashley Webster reports the regime's closure of the Strait of Hormuz is having a massive impact economically.
2: The logjam of stranded vessels continues in the Strait of Hormuz, with the global economy taking a $14 billion hit every day it remains closed.
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9: For tonight, mostly cloudy, see a low 36, breezy out of the northwest, gust to 35. Tuesday, partly sunny, early, clearing out in the afternoon, sunshine and 61, breezy, northwest winds gust to 25. Wednesday, mostly cloudy and 59, chance of showers Wednesday night into Thursday and a high of 60. More weather info, CentralNebraskaToday.com.
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0: NBC News, two senior law enforcement officials briefed on the investigation, and a federal law enforcement official identified Kane Clark, 17, and Caleb Valquez, V-A-Z-Q-U-E-Z, 18, as the suspects in today's shooting at the Islamic Center of San Diego. Previously, law enforcement officials said suspects died of self-inflicted gunshot wounds. No motive has been provided. However, investigators are examining possible anti-Islamic writings found in the car where police found the dead suspects, two senior law enforcement officials said. That's all we know. That's all we got. You know, in a world drowning in compromise and confusion, one ministry stands out above all others. One ministry is still preaching the uncompromised word of God without apology. Hagee Ministries. Every day they blast the full gospel across the planet. Powerful radio and television broadcasts that reach millions, tens of millions. You know, explosive social media that's reaching the next generations where they live. Rock-solid Christian education programs. A website loaded with biblical truth. A daily e-devotional that feeds the soul and believers everywhere. Look how they're putting this ministry to such fantastic use. And then look at these other people with podcasts and platforms and how horrid they are and the things that they say. The Hagee family is very special, very special. This is the real thing, straight from the Bible, straight from the heart of Pastors John and Matt Hagee. But none of it happens by accident. It takes support, it takes resources, it takes you. We must keep this work going strong for children and grandchildren. The next generation desperately needs to hear the unfiltered, unapologetic truth. You might say, Mark, but you're Jewish. That's right, I am. And we talk about Pastor Hagee as being my pastor. It's a little tongue-in-cheek, but I'll tell you what. This man is biblical, he is honorable, and he is a fighter. And we adore the Hagee family. 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
9: 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But despite all the challenges, the unknowns, the setbacks, I have the opportunity to walk the same path as generations before me and take my turn caring for something that will be here long after I'm gone. That's what gets me up and out the door, day after day, season after season, year after year. But it's not a job. It's who I am. I'm a Nebraska corn farmer, and there's nothing else I would rather be.
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11: Fox News, I'm Deborah Valentine. Three men were shot and killed at an Islamic Center mosque in San Diego today. Police Chief Scott Wall says the two teenage gunmen are dead.
12: The suspects at this point appear to have died from self-inflicted gunshot wounds.
11: The incident is being investigated as a hate crime. A three-day strike ends. North America's largest commuter rail line, the Long Island Railroad, and the Metropolitan Transportation Authority have reached a new contract deal.
13: We got the deal done. It was a very good night for everyone, and I'm really proud of the work that was accomplished by an extraordinary team and our partners in labor. Thank you.
11: New York Governor Kathy Hochul making the announcement. Service resumes at noon Tuesday. President Trump calling off a planned attack on Iran, saying at the request of Arab Gulf states, he says serious negotiations are now underway to end the conflict. 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
15: For tonight, mostly cloudy, see a low 36, breezy out of the northwest, gust to 35. Tuesday, partly sunny, early, clearing out in the afternoon, sunshine and 61, breezy, northwest winds, gust to 25. Wednesday, mostly cloudy and 59, chance of showers Wednesday night into Thursday and a high of 60. More weather info, CentralNebraskaToday.com.
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12: News. I'm Ted Lindner. Three people are dead after two gunmen opened fire at a San Diego mosque on Monday. Two teenage suspects also dead, believed to have died from self-inflicted gunshots.
13: We're in the process of serving search warrants that will continue tonight and on into the days ahead. We're going to continue following any leads and any information that comes forward.
12: San Diego Police Chief Scott Wall says they're searching for a motive. And the Long Island Railroad strike in New York is now over. North America's largest commuter rail line, the Long Island Railroad and the MTA, have reached a new contract deal.
14: We got the deal done. It was a very good night for everyone, and I'm really proud of the work that was accomplished by an extraordinary team and our partners in labor. Thank you.
12: It's New York's Governor Kathy Hochul making the announcement Monday evening. Service expected to resume at noon on Tuesday. 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
16: For tonight, mostly cloudy, see a low 36, breezy out of the northwest, gust to 35. Tuesday, partly sunny, early, clearing out in the afternoon, sunshine and 61, breezy, northwest winds gust to 25. Wednesday, mostly cloudy and 59. Chance of showers Wednesday night into Thursday and a high of 60. More weather info, CentralNebraskaToday.com.

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1: It's not a job. 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I keep my own hours, make my own schedule, and while I may technically be my own boss, I fully accept that I am not in charge. The work I do is dirty and sometimes dangerous. It's the kind that can break your body, and if you let it, your spirit. But despite all the challenges, the unknowns, the setbacks, I have the opportunity to walk the same path as generations before me and take my turn caring for something that will be here long after I'm gone. That's what gets me up and out the door, day after day, season after season, year after year. But it's not a job. It's who I am. I'm a Nebraska corn farmer, and there's nothing else I would rather be.
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5: A fatal mosque shooting. I'm Deborah Valentine, Fox News. Five people are dead, including two teenage suspects, after a shooting at a mosque in San Diego, California. Fox's Kristen Goodwin in Los Angeles has details.
6: San Diego Police Chief Scott Wall says a mother reported her teenage son missing Monday morning, telling officials she believed he was suicidal and he was with a companion.
7: She realized that she was missing weapons, multiple weapons. Her vehicle was missing.
6: Soon after, officials say two teenagers opened fire at the Islamic Center of San Diego, killing three men, including a security guard. The teens were found dead in a vehicle nearby with self-inflicted gunshot wounds.
7: Yeah, we are actively investigating this as a hate crime.
6: Wall says officials are serving search warrants that will continue into the days ahead. Kristen Goodwin, Fox News.
5: Shots were fired at a landscaper a few blocks away from the mosque. However, that person was not injured. President Trump is holding off on a new wave of attacks on Iran.
8: A major attack on Iran was scheduled for today, President Trump says, but at the request of Arab Gulf leaders, those strikes are on hold.
9: And there seems to be a very good chance that they can work something out. If we can do that without bombing the hell out of them, I'd be very happy.
8: Over the weekend, the president warned Iran the clock is ticking and they better get moving fast or there won't be anything left of them. He now says while renewed attacks are postponed, he's directing the Pentagon to prepare for a full large-scale assault of Iran on a moment's notice. At the White House, Jared Halpern, Fox News.
5: The three-day Long Island Railroad strike in New York is now over. North America's largest commuter rail line, the LIRR, and the Metropolitan Transportation Authority have reached a new contract deal. Service is expected to resume at noontime today. New York's Governor Hochul announced that the two sides reached a fair deal without offering specifics. 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
5: An infamous former Los Angeles police detective has died.
22: He became a household name for his central role in the 1995 O.J. Simpson murder trial. Former LAPD detective Mark Furman has died after a battle with throat cancer. That's according to the chief deputy coroner in Kootenai County, Idaho. During the trial, Furman was a key figure after discovering a bloody glove at Simpson's estate. However, his credibility was tarnished after audio recording surfaced of him using racial slurs, including the N-word. He soon retired from the LAPD, but remained in the public eye as a true crime author and radio host. Furman was 74. Tom Graham, Fox News.
5: Well, the U.S. Attorney for Washington, D.C., Jeanine Pirro, is warning parents they could face liability for their children's actions. Fox's Kevin Cork reports from Washington.
23: If you're a parent in the D.C. area, you could be held legally responsible, perhaps even criminally responsible, for the actions of your children. That is the word from Jeanine Pirro, who is the attorney for the District of Columbia. She is warning parents in Washington, including those from Maryland and Virginia and the metro area, that they could, in fact, face charges under federal statutes for contributing to the delinquency of minors if they don't rein in their kids. A charge, by the way, that could earn offenders up to 6 months behind bar.
5: This after video of a brawl at a Chipotle went viral on social media. Two people are dead and thousands displaced after a powerful earthquake struck southern China early Monday. The 5.2 magnitude quake toppled buildings, triggered landslides, and disrupted train service in Guangxi province. The San Antonio Spurs take game one of the NBA Conference Finals, 122-115 over the Oklahoma City Thunder in double OT. Game one of the Eastern Conference Finals begins Tuesday night in New York with the Knicks hosting the Cavaliers. I'm Deborah Valentine. This is Fox News.
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25: For tonight, mostly cloudy, see a low 36, breezy out of the northwest, gust to 35. Tuesday, partly sunny, early, clearing out in the afternoon, sunshine and 61, breezy, northwest winds gust to 25. Wednesday, mostly cloudy and 59. Chance of showers Wednesday night into Thursday and a high of 60. More weather info, CentralNebraskaToday.com.

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4: Fox News, I'm Deborah Valentine. Police allege a hate crime after two suspects opened fire, killing three people at the Islamic Center of San Diego Monday. Fox's Jonathan Hunt reports from L.A.
5: The teenagers, believed to be 17 and 19, then drove away from the scene and were found dead in their vehicle.
4: One of the victims, a security guard who exchanged gunfire with the suspects. Tuesday's planned military strikes on Iran are on hold. President Trump says America's allies in the Gulf asked him to pause the strikes because they feel they are close to a deal with Iran.
6: I put it off for a little while, hopefully maybe forever, but possibly for a little while, because we've had very big discussions with Iran. And we'll see what they amount to.
4: President Trump says serious negotiations are underway with Tehran over ending the current conflict. 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
8: For tonight, mostly cloudy, see a low 36, breezy out of the northwest, gust to 35. Tuesday, partly sunny, early, clearing out in the afternoon, sunshine and 61, breezy. Northwest winds gust to 25. Wednesday, mostly cloudy and 59. Chance of showers Wednesday night into Thursday and a high of 60. More weather info, CentralNebraskaToday.com.

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10: No new attacks for now. I'm Ted Lindner, Fox News. President Trump says he's holding off on a new wave of attacks on Iran. Fox's Jared Halpern with more from the White House.
11: A major attack on Iran was scheduled for today, President Trump says, but at the request of Arab Gulf leaders, those strikes are on hold.
12: And there seems to be a very good chance that they can work something out. If we can do that without bombing the hell out of them, I'd be very happy.
11: Over the weekend, the president warned Iran the clock is ticking and they better get moving fast or there won't be anything left of them. He now says while renewed attacks are postponed, he's directing the Pentagon to prepare for a full large-scale assault of Iran on a moment's notice. At the White House, Jared Halpern, Fox News.
10: Five people are dead, including two teenage suspects after a shooting in a mosque in San Diego on Monday. Fox's Kristen Goodwin in L.A. with more.
13: San Diego Police Chief Scott Wall says a mother reported her teenage son missing Monday morning, telling officials she believed he was suicidal and he was with a companion.
14: She realized that she was missing weapons, multiple weapons. Her vehicle was missing.
13: Soon after, officials say two teenagers opened fire at the Islamic Center of San Diego, killing three men, including a security guard. The teens were found dead in a vehicle nearby with self-inflicted gunshot wounds.
14: Yeah, we are actively investigating this as a hate crime.
13: Wall says officials are serving search warrants that will continue into the days ahead. Kristen Goodwin, Fox News.
10: Police also noting a landscaper a few blocks away from the mosque was shot at but was not injured. And the Long Island Railroad strike in New York is now over. North America's largest commuter rail line, the Long Island Railroad, and the Metropolitan Transportation Authority announcing on Monday evening they've reached a new contract deal. Service is expected to resume at noon on Tuesday. 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
17: That heat's going to be out there for one more day.
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15: 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Just click listen, then swipe right and hear the latest news updates on your time. 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
10: An infamous former Los Angeles police detective has died. Fox's Tom Graham with more.
19: He became a household name for his central role in the 1995 O.J. Simpson murder trial. Former LAPD detective Mark Furman has died after a battle with throat cancer. That's according to the chief deputy coroner in Kootenai County, Idaho. During the trial, Furman was a key figure after discovering a bloody glove at Simpson's estate. However, his credibility was tarnished after audio recordings surfaced of him using racial slurs, including the N-word. He soon retired from the LAPD, but remained in the public eye as a true crime author and radio host. Furman was 74. Tom Graham, Fox News.
10: The U.S. Attorney for D.C., Jeanine Pirro, warning parents that could face liability for their children's actions. Fox's Kevin Cork with more.
20: If you're a parent in the D.C. area, you could be held legally responsible, perhaps even criminally responsible, for the actions of your children. That is the word from Jeanine Pirro, who is the attorney for the District of Columbia. She is warning parents in Washington, including those from Maryland and Virginia and the metro area, that they could, in fact, face charges under federal statutes for contributing to the delinquency of minors if they don't rein in their kids. A charge, by the way, that could earn offenders up to 6 months behind bars.
10: This after a video of a brawl at a Chipotle went viral on social media. Two people are dead, thousands displaced after a powerful earthquake struck southern China Monday. The 5.2 magnitude quake toppled buildings, triggered landslides, and disrupted train service in the Guangxi province. Authorities say more than 7,000 residents were evacuated. San Antonio Spurs taking game one of the NBA Conference Finals in the West, 122-115 over the Oklahoma City Thunder in double overtime. Game one of the Eastern Finals begins Tuesday night in New York as the Knicks take on the Cleveland Cavaliers. I'm Ted Linder. This is Fox News.
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24: For tonight, mostly cloudy. See a low 36, breezy out of the northwest, gust to 35. Tuesday, partly sunny, early, clearing out in the afternoon, sunshine and 61, breezy. Northwest winds gust to 25. Wednesday, mostly cloudy and 59. Chance of showers Wednesday night into Thursday and a high of 60. More weather info, CentralNebraskaToday.com.

0: 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I don't start my day by logging in or end my shift by punching out. I keep my own hours, make my own schedule, and while I may technically be my own boss, I fully accept that I am not in charge. The work I do is dirty and sometimes dangerous. It's the kind that can break your body, and if you let it, your spirit. But despite all the challenges, the unknowns, and the setbacks, I have the opportunity to walk the same path as generations before me and take my turn caring for something that will be here long after I'm gone. That's what gets me up and out the door, day after day, season after season, year after year. But it's not a job. It's who I am. I'm a Nebraska corn farmer, and there's nothing else I would rather be.
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5: News. I'm Ted Lindner. A deadly shooting at the San Diego Islamic Center Monday in which three people were killed, plus the two gunmen from self-inflicted gunshot wounds. Police investigating the attack as a hate crime. San Diego Mayor Todd Gloria saying,
6: "My heart is with every person that is impacted by this horrific tragedy. No one in our city should live in fear because of their identity, their faith, or their place of learning."
5: No one in a school at the center was harmed. President Trump calling off a planned attack in Iran at the request of Arab Gulf states, saying serious negotiations are underway. Fox's Ashley Webster reporting the regime's closure of the Strait of Hormuz having a massive impact economically.
7: The logjam of stranded vessels continues in the Strait of Hormuz, with the global economy taking a $14 billion hit. Every day, it remains closed.
5: And the San Antonio Spurs take game one of the NBA Western Conference Finals 122-115 over the Oklahoma City Thunder in double overtime. 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
9: For tonight, mostly cloudy. See a low 36, breezy out of the northwest, gust to 35. Tuesday, partly sunny, early. Clearing out in the afternoon, sunshine and 61, breezy. Northwest winds gust to 25. Wednesday, mostly cloudy and 59. Chance of showers Wednesday night into Thursday and a high of 60. More weather info, CentralNebraskaToday.com.

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4: A pause on attacking Iran. I'm Deborah Valentine, Fox News. President Trump is holding off on a new wave of attacks on Iran.
5: A major attack on Iran was scheduled for today, President Trump says, but at the request of Arab Gulf leaders, those strikes are on hold.
6: And there seems to be a very good chance that they can work something out. If we can do that without bombing the hell out of them, I'd be very happy.
5: Over the weekend, the president warned Iran the clock is ticking and they better get moving fast or there won't be anything left of them. He now says while renewed attacks are postponed, he's directing the Pentagon to prepare for a full large-scale assault of Iran on a moment's notice. At the White House, Jared Halpern, Fox News.
4: Five people are dead, including two teenage suspects after a shooting at a mosque in San Diego, California. Fox's Kristen Goodwin in Los Angeles has details.
7: San Diego Police Chief Scott Wall says a mother reported her teenage son missing Monday morning, telling officials she believed he was suicidal and he was with a companion.
8: She realized that she was missing weapons, multiple weapons. Her vehicle was missing.
7: Soon after, officials say two teenagers opened fire at the Islamic Center of San Diego, killing three men, including a security guard. The teens were found dead in a vehicle nearby with self-inflicted gunshot wounds.
8: Yeah, we are actively investigating this as a hate crime.
7: Wall says officials are serving search warrants that will continue into the days ahead. Kristen Goodwin, Fox News.
4: Shots were fired at a landscaper a few blocks away from the mosque. However, that person was not injured. Six states holding primaries today ahead of the November midterm elections as control of Congress hangs in the balance. Alabama, Georgia, Idaho, Kentucky, Oregon, and Pennsylvania holding primaries today. There's a fierce battle for an open seat in Alabama with seven Republicans vying for Tommy Tuberville's seat as he's running for governor. 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
4: An infamous former L.A. police detective has passed away.
12: He became a household name for a central role in the 1995 O.J. Simpson murder trial. Former LAPD detective Mark Furman has died after a battle with throat cancer. That's according to the chief deputy coroner in Kootenai County, Idaho. During the trial, Furman was a key figure after discovering a bloody glove at Simpson's estate. However, his credibility was tarnished after audio recording surfaced of him using racial slurs, including the N-word. He soon retired from the LAPD, but remained in the public eye as a true crime author and radio host. Furman was 74. Tom Graham, Fox News.
4: The U.S. Attorney for Washington, D.C., Jeanine Pirro, is warning parents they could face liability for their children's actions. Fox's Kevin Cork reports from Washington.
13: If you're a parent in the D.C. area, you could be held legally responsible, perhaps even criminally responsible, for the actions of your children. That is the word from Jeanine Pirro, who is the attorney for the District of Columbia. She is warning parents in Washington, including those from Maryland and Virginia and the metro area, that they could, in fact, face charges under federal statutes for contributing to the delinquency of minors if they don't rein in their kids. A charge, by the way, that could earn offenders up to 6 months behind bars.
4: This after video of a brawl at a Chipotle went viral on social media. The three-day Long Island Railroad strike in New York is now over. North America's largest commuter rail line, the LIRR, and the Metropolitan Transportation Authority have reached a new contract deal. Service is expected to resume at noontime today. New York's Governor Kathy Hochul announced that the two sides reached a fair deal. She did not share specifics. Two people dead, thousands displaced after a powerful earthquake struck southern China early Monday. I'm Deborah Valentine. This is Fox News.
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17: For tonight, mostly cloudy. See a low 36, breezy out of the northwest, gust to 35. Tuesday, partly sunny, early, clearing out in the afternoon, sunshine and 61, breezy. Northwest winds gust to 25. Wednesday, mostly cloudy and 59. Chance of showers Wednesday night into Thursday and a high of 60. More weather info, CentralNebraskaToday.com.

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8: It's not a job. I don't start my day by logging in or end my shift by punching out. I keep my own hours, make my own schedule. And while I may technically be my own boss, I fully accept that I am not in charge. The work I do is dirty and sometimes dangerous. It's the kind that can break your body. And if you let it, your spirit. But despite all the challenges,

0: the unknowns, the setbacks. I have the opportunity to walk the same path as generations before me and take my turn caring for something that will be here long after I'm gone. That's what gets me up and out the door, day after day, season after season, year after year. But it's not a job. It's who I am. I'm a Nebraska corn farmer, and there's nothing else I would rather be.
1: Brought to you by the Nebraska Corn Board.
2: Fox News, I'm Deborah Valentine. Today's planned U.S. attack on Iran is on hold. President Trump says he's paused the military operations after America's allies in the Gulf asked him to pause the strikes because they feel they're close to a deal with Tehran. Fox's Ashley Webster reports from Tel Aviv.
3: The president warned that if a deal is not reached, he is fully prepared to go forward with a full large-scale assault of Iran on a moment's notice.
2: President Trump says serious negotiations are underway. Five dead, including two teenage suspects, following what is being investigated as a hate crime-related shooting at a mosque in San Diego, California.
4: Police responded to the Islamic Center of San Diego, finding three men, including a security guard, fatally shot, and the teenage suspects dead in a vehicle nearby with self-inflicted gunshot wounds.
2: Fox's Kristen Goodwin reporting. Primary day in six states: Alabama, Georgia, Idaho, Kentucky, Oregon, and Pennsylvania. 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
6: For tonight, mostly cloudy, see a low 36, breezy out of the northwest, gust to 35. Tuesday, partly sunny, early, clearing out in the afternoon, sunshine and 61, breezy, northwest winds gust to 25. Wednesday, mostly cloudy and 59, chance of showers Wednesday night into Thursday and a high of 60. More weather info, CentralNebraskaToday.com.

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8: News. I'm Ted Lindner. President Trump's calling off a planned attack on Iran at the request of Arab Gulf states, saying serious negotiations are underway to end the war. Fox's Ashley Webster reports the regime's closure of the Strait of Hormuz is having a massive impact economically.
9: The logjam of stranded vessels continues in the Strait of Hormuz, with the global economy taking a $14 billion hit. Every day, it remains closed.
8: In six states holding primaries today, several of them being closely

0: followed, including in Georgia. Republicans will decide it will take on incumbent Democratic Senator John Ossoff. In Kentucky, President Trump targeting Republican Congressman Thomas Massie, who supported release of the Epstein files, tossing his support instead behind Massie's challenger, Ed Gallrein. And the San Antonio Spurs take game one of the Western NBA Conference Finals, 122-115 over the Oklahoma City Thunder in double overtime. Game one of the East Finals begins Tuesday night in New York as the Knicks play the Cavaliers. 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
2: For tonight, mostly cloudy, see a low 36, breezy out of the northwest, gust to 35. Tuesday, partly sunny, early, clearing out in the afternoon, sunshine and 61, breezy, northwest winds, gust to 25. Wednesday, mostly cloudy and 59. Chance of showers Wednesday night into Thursday and a high of 60. More weather info, CentralNebraskaToday.com.
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1: Soybeans and corn were higher, cattle and hogs were lower. 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Stein has yield. Soybeans were sharply higher on fund and technical buying. July beans up 36 at 12.13. August beans were up 34.5 at 12.11. Corn was also higher on fund and technical buying. July corn up 21.25 at 4.77. September corn up 19.25 at 4.82.25. The wheat complex was sharply higher on oversold signals. Live and feeder cattle were down on technical selling. June lives down 52 cents at 253.37. August feeders down 260 at 358.85. Hogs were pressured by demand uncertainty. June lean hogs down 22 at 98.52. July lean hogs down 60 cents at 102.75. Taking a quick look at cash business, direct cash cattle trade activity is off to a quiet start. Show lists for the week are lighter in Texas. They're steady in Kansas, Nebraska, and Colorado. Bids and asking prices have been elusive. Significant trade volume isn't expected to take place until sometime Thursday or Friday. Estimated cattle slaughters, 106,000 head. That's up 4,000 on the week and down more than 8,000 on the year. The cash hog market has had a slow start as processors haven't been as aggressive in their procurement efforts. Supplies of market-ready hogs are ample, and there's plenty of pork available. There have been some definite bright spots, though, when it comes to demand for U.S. pork on the global market, which has been crucial to providing some price support. But there are still long-term concerns that linger. Estimated hog slaughter was 460,000 head, down 2,000 on the week and down more than 21,000 on the year. I'm Megan Grebner for Brownfield.
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1: 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Good morning, I'm Megan Grebner with your Roundfield Livestock Market Report. Direct cash cattle trade activity had a typically quiet start to the week. Show lists are lighter in Texas, but steady in Kansas, Nebraska, and Colorado. Bids and asking prices didn't surface Monday. Significant trade volume isn't expected to take place until sometime Thursday or Friday. Mid-session at the Oklahoma National Stockyards, feeder steers and heifers are mostly steady. The USDA says demand has been moderate to good despite lower cattle futures. Steer and heifer calves have been mostly steady on a light test. Quality has been mostly average. Medium and large one feeder steer, 612 to 627 pounds, brought $425 to $456. Feeder steer, 773 to 790 pounds, brought $363 to $382. Medium and large one feeder heifer, 601 to 647 pounds, brought $362 to $398. Box beef closed sharply higher and higher with solid demand for relatively light offerings. Choice up $2.89 at $3.92.14. Select was 98 cents higher at $3.90.23. Estimated cattle slaughter was 106,000 head, up 4,000 on the week and down more than 8,000 on the year. Cash hogs closed sharply higher with a light negotiated run. Processors had to get more aggressive in their procurement efforts to move numbers at the start of the week. Supplies of market-ready hogs are ample, and there is plenty of pork available. There have been some definite bright spots when it comes to demand for U.S. pork on the global market. That has been crucial to price support, but there are still some long-term concerns that linger. The official start of the summer grilling season is just around the corner, which will likely provide a boost to domestic demand. Barrels and gilts at the National Daily Direct were up $3.36 with a weighted average of $94.88. No comparison at the Iowa, Minnesota, and the Western Corn Belt was $3.79 higher. Both had weighted averages of $95.44. Pork values were higher, up $0.80 at $98.36. Butts were up sharply, and estimated hog slaughter was 460,000 head, down 2,000 on the week and down more than 21,000 on the year. At the CME, live and feeder cattle were lower on technical weakness, and lean hog futures were pressured by ongoing concerns about demand. I'm Megan Grebner for Roundfield.
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12: I'm Brent Barnett on Brownfield. The USDA has announced Colton Buckley as the chief of its Natural Resources Conservation Service, or NRCS. Buckley has previously helped oversee several of the agency's areas and programs. Buckley succeeds Aubrey Betancourt in the role following her resignation that was announced on Monday. More news up next on Brownfield.
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12: Head of the U.S. Meat Export Federation says the U.S. and China have made major progress in expanding market access for American beef. Dan Hallstrom says China has granted a 5-year registration extension to 425 facilities.
17: This is what we've been waiting for, really for almost a year now on most of these plants. This is great news. It's even better news for our customers in China, which have been clamoring to regain access to U.S. beef.
12: Illinois Congress Woman Nikki Budzinski says she's disappointed in the farm bill that's made its way to the Senate.
18: I was very concerned about the House version that took $1 billion out of conservation programs, specifically EQIP.
12: USDA's latest crop progress report shows 76% of U.S. corn has been planted, ahead of the 5-year average of 70%. 67% of U.S. soybeans have been planted, ahead of 53% on average. I'm Brent Barnett. Brownfield.
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19: Fox News, I'm CJ Pop. Authorities trying to figure out why two teens went on a shooting rampage in Southern California.
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0: candidate he hopes can knock out incumbent Republican Congressman and his nemesis, Thomas Massie. 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
9: Kearney High Boys golf team finished the A4 District Tournament as champions with a winning score of 302 yesterday afternoon. The Bearcats narrowly defeated Millard West, who placed second with a 306. Grand Island finished fourth with 336. Kearney's Kojay Kitabatake won first place after firing an impressive round of 70 to lead all golfers. Kearney also saw a strong showing from Ben Hammond, who tied for fourth with 75. Cooper Feddersen, who finished tied for fifth with a 77. Grand Island's Nathan Kosmicki also carded a 77 to finish among the top performers. State golf for Class A begins next Wednesday at Meadowlark Hills Golf Course. Yesterday at Southern Hills, Class C District 4 Golf Championship went to Adams Central. The Patriots finished with a 305 ahead of runner-up St. Paul, 323. Third place Kearney Catholic at 327. All three squads earn a trip to the state tournament. Brandon Dyer of Adams Central won a playoff, beating Jackson Wagner of St. Paul with a 73. Class C State will be next week in Grand Island at Indian Head Golf Club. State baseball yesterday, Grand Island survives elimination and took out Lincoln Southwest 5-2 in 8 innings. Grand Island will play tonight in another elimination game. Class C action yesterday, St. Paul Palmer season comes to an end. They fell to Guardian Angels Central Catholic West Point Beamer by a final of 4-3. Central City Centura lost their winner's bracket game to Mel Michael by a final of 6-4. Central City falls into an elimination game this afternoon at Tal Anderson Field against GACC West Point Beamer. Girls soccer state championship matches coming up tonight. Boys will be tomorrow. Class B boys at 4:30. Tomorrow afternoon in Omaha, it'll be Gretna versus the Lexington Minutemen. That's a sports update on KGFW.

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3: A tornado ripped through the northern portion of St. Labore Sunday afternoon. Resident Christina Pardon was home with her daughter when the tornado struck. They huddled in their basement storage room when it hit. She explains what she saw when they emerged from the basement.
4: After it hit, me and my daughter were downstairs in the basement in the storage room, kind of huddled up with the puppies. Basically, we just stayed in there until someone started yelling if there was anybody down there. At one point, I kind of came out and looked up and I could see that the house was gone because I could see the sky.
3: Pardon went on to say she is devastated as they just moved into their home 3 weeks ago and their vehicles were destroyed.
4: We just got it to the point where we could move in and I just got it built and now it's all gone. It's just gone. There's really nothing left of it. We had two that were in the garage and they're both completely destroyed and they are moved from their original locations. And I had a Chevy pickup sitting outside by the driveway and that is now on the other property next to mine towards the field. It had rolled out there and it's a total loss as well.
3: Pardon's home and three vehicles were destroyed. No one was injured. A Hamilton County man has died following a rollover crash on Saturday morning. The Hamilton County Sheriff's Office says deputies were called around 10:42 a.m. to County Road T and Highway 66 for a single vehicle accident. Investigators say the vehicle left the roadway and rolled. 61-year-old Reginald Spence of Hordeville was a passenger in the vehicle and suffered fatal injuries. The vehicle was driven by a 15-year-old. Emergency crews from Hordeville and Central City Fire Departments, along with the Central City and Aurora Ambulance, responded to the scene. Both occupants were taken to Merrick Medical Center in Central City, where Spence was pronounced dead. Harold War Pioneer Village in Minden will celebrate its 73rd anniversary during Kearney County Days, June 6th and 7th. The two-day event will feature a robust lineup of historic and family-friendly yard games, including classic favorites like cornhole, tic-tac-toe, and graces. Visitors can experience history through live demonstrations by Skilled Heritage, showcasing blacksmithing, broom making, loom weaving, rope making, and more. Finally, rural transit will likely be a big subject on today's Hall County Board of Commissioners meeting. Our own Steve Stein has more.
5: Board Vice Chair Scott Sorensen says reduced federal funding could mean some tough decisions.
6: Being how it is a service, it's not a revenue maker of any sort, very similar to a lot of other government programs. However, with the utilization in the county being where it is, yes, there's a lot of people that are staying in their homes versus having to move into town to go to a nursing home or assisted living or something of the sort that are able to utilize that service to go to town, to go to a doctor's appointment, get groceries, things like that. Thankfully, a lot of these places are starting to do home delivery even outside of town, which is great.
5: Among other items, the board will also consider the 26-27 budget request from the Midland Area Agency on Aging. Hall County Board of Commissioners meeting begins Tuesday morning at 9 a.m.
3: Thanks, Steve. That is your latest news update. I'm Tyler Cavalli, and as always, for more, visit our website at CentralNebraskaToday.com.
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8: For Tuesday, mostly sunny, a high 61, breezy out of the northwest, 15 to 25. Tuesday night, increasing clouds and 37, north breeze, shifting southeast. Wednesday, mostly cloudy and 59. Wednesday night, chance of showers into Thursday and a high of 60. Friday, showers likely and 66. More weather info, CentralNebraskaToday.com.
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15: Raising the limits. Hello, I'm Kellen Havikin with the latest agribusiness news on Brownfield. 100 years ago, Pioneer's founders had a vision that transformed the future of agriculture, and they've been innovating ever since. See how it all started at pioneer.com/100. Ag Economist says new trading limits for cattle futures could bring additional volatility to the markets. Josh Maples with Mississippi State University Extension says the changes go into place June 1st.
16: It absolutely does allow for bigger daily price swings, and it can lead to some larger margin requirements because the risk there. So it's something traders are going to have to adapt to.
15: Tony Hancock with the Missouri Department of Agriculture says in today's electronic trading environment, there's a lot of money that can be gained and lost very quickly.
17: It is scary, that human factor being lost, it's a big deal, and it's caused a lot of volatility that we didn't deal with you know, if you go back a few years in history.
15: The head of the U.S. Meat Export Federation says the U.S. and China have made major progress in expanding market access for American beef. Dan Hallstrom says China has granted a five-year registration extension to 425 facilities.
18: This is what we've been waiting for, really, for almost a year now on most of these plants. This is great news. It's even better news for our customers in China, which have been clamoring to regain access to U.S. beef.
15: Corn and soybean planting is moving quickly this spring, running well ahead of the national average. USDA says 76% of corn is in and 39% has emerged. 67% of soybeans are planted, with 32% of the crop up, and 27% of winter wheat conditions are rated good to excellent. A South Central Kansas farmer says the ongoing drought is wreaking havoc on his crops. Craig Meeker says test weights for his winter wheat crop will likely be significantly lower than last year.
19: It's not going to be a banner crop. I don't even know if it's going to be an average crop, but we are going to have a crop.
15: Meeker tells Brownfield he planted corn in late May due to the warm weather and adequate soil moisture at the time.
19: It's really difficult for me to see knee-high corn that needs a drink of water as badly as it does. It looks more like July than it does May.
15: As for his cotton crop,
19: none of the cotton that I planted will come up if it does not rain.
15: Recent rainfall across parts of Nebraska will help improve drought conditions. Andy Jobman of Gothenburg says he's wrapped up planting after an incredibly difficult start.
20: We were running the pivots ahead of the planter and then turning around and running them after we got a field planted too, just to try to keep that seed from drying out.
15: Skyler farmer Matt Bailey says he's received more than 2 inches of rain since Friday.
21: Emergence, pretty good.
15: For a detailed update on this week's latest crop conditions, visit brownfieldagnews.com. I'm Kellen Havikin for Brownfield.
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24: Unsettled weather still lingers over the eastern through southern Corn Belt, with fair, cool weather over the remainder of the heartland. Uptick in temperature readings there, and after a brief spell over the eastern through southern Corn Belt and southern plains, a return to scattered showers and thunderstorms and building warm for the holiday weekend. Good Tuesday morning, everyone. It's agriculture meteorologist Greg Solier back in with your ag weather today right here on Brownfield Ag News. Well, where does one begin? From high wind, blowing dust and fire breaking out into sections of the central and southern High Plains areas, west of the outbreaks of showers and thunderstorms over the past couple of days, and another round yesterday, eastern Kansas and southern through western Iowa into western parts of Missouri and far southeastern Nebraska, hard hit with heavy rains and multi-inch rains previous to the showers and thunderstorms, the heavy and severe and numerous reports of hail and high wind and tornadic activity yesterday. Speaking of multi-inch rains, 3 to 6 inches either side of that I-70 corridor into southern Illinois, parts of southwest Indiana, streams and rivers add ahead and better than Bankful there, as the showers and thunders still hold on this morning in some of those same areas south of I-70 and towards the I-64 Ohio River corridor, with heavy multi-inch downpours, additional flooding potential, more severe weather potential too in some of those same eastern and southern Corn Belt sections and southeastern plains as the day wears on today. Otherwise, high pressure builds on in over the upper Midwest, northern and western Corn Belt sections, some of those areas out towards the Sioux Empire region, Corn Palace territory, subject to severe weather, multi-days worth of severe weather, so nice break in activities there to assess the back 40. Some moisture breaking out as the day has worn on into the central high plains, still some snow, as was the case the past couple of days, into parts of the lower elevations of the central high plains, and not to mention frost and freeze this morning, unusual for this kind of cold, in across the areas of the Dakotas, Nebraska, western reaches, and back into the Divide country and east from there. So it goes. In any event, high pressure across the upper Midwest into position, and that continues to generate the likelihood of a fair dry weather, maybe a little patchy frost tomorrow morning into the upper Midwest. And again, as mentioned, some lingering rain and snow across the higher peaks of the central Divide. Rain may break out across sections of the high plains for the day tomorrow, with showers, thunderstorms still holding on along and south of the Ohio. There'll be some welcome rains down through Texas, lower Mississippi Valley Delta region from a dryness and drought standpoint. The same boundary, and after some fair dry weather for outdoor work and perhaps inspection of the back 40 across the Dakotas, upper Midwest, western and northern sections of the Corn Belt, coming off the recent spells of heavy rainfall. Now, the same boundaries at the Ohio forecast to slowly lift back to the north, disturbances slowly rippling along them, building warmth and humidity. It will spur in some rapid crop growth and development if you haven't been drowned out by heavy rains in some areas of the Corn Belt. And back into plains, scattered showers, thunderstorms, northern plains and parts of the Corn Belt right through the holiday weekend. I'm Greg Soldier with your Ag Weather Today.
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30: Nebraska two-way player Jordy Fromm was named top three list for the USA Softball's Collegiate Player of the Year. The organization announced yesterday this is the second consecutive season that she's been at the top three finalists for the award. Fromm joins Megan Grant of UCLA and Isla Torres of Florida State. The senior has helped Nebraska to Big Ten regular season and tournament titles this year. She's aided NU to its 10th NCAA regional title and second consecutive super regional appearance. She ranks in the top 10 nationally in ERA, fourth, saves first, shutouts fourth, strikeout to walk ratio third, strikeouts ninth, and whip seventh. This season, Fromm leads the Big Red offense with a .421 batting average, 19 home runs, and if she were to hit one more home run this season, she'd become the first Husker to have multiple 20-plus home run seasons. Fromm adds 50 RBIs, 11 doubles, 57 runs scored. She has a slugging percentage of .848
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30: and an on-base percentage of .516
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3: and with the one-minute weather update, I'm Mark Reed. After a cool Monday, we'll continue to stay cool over the next few days as high pressure filters in from the north and northwest behind the frontal boundary that sparked off more thunderstorms and severe weather across southeast Nebraska and northeastern Kansas on Monday. Tuesday sees high pressure through the northern plains and back into Wyoming. A small disturbance out over the Colorado Rockies, bringing snow to the higher elevations. More expansive chance of showers come Thursday as high pressure situated over the Great Lakes filters back into the Central Plains, so continued cool. For Tuesday, a low 36, a high 61, mostly sunny in the afternoon, breezy out of the northwest, gust to 35. Tuesday night, increasing clouds 37, mostly cloudy Wednesday 59. Wednesday night, a chance of showers into Thursday and a high of 60. Friday, see showers likely and 66, with Saturday a slight chance of showers and 73. More weather info, centralnebraskatoday.com.
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8: The 2,400-acre International Peace Garden straddles the international border between North Dakota and Manitoba. Despite the northern climate, people are often amazed at what they'll find here.
13: We are in an extreme climate with a really long winter, but that's a fun part, especially if you're into horticulture and kind of on the plant side of things, that, yeah, a lot of things grow up here. That always, especially when you get visitors from the southern U.S., they just can't believe the amount of color in our sunken garden, the main perennial garden.
8: Tim Chapman says they may plant 70,000 annuals or more each year. The manicured gardens are the draw, but the surrounding acres continue to offer more for visitors.
13: We're hoping as the years go on that the whole park can be more of a place for study as well. We have a stable moose population. There's a very big elk herd in the Turtle Mountains.
8: People can come here in the winter and see the indoor conservatory that has a world-renowned collection.
13: We also like to direct folks to the conservatory. It's home to the world's most diverse collection of indoor cacti and succulents.
8: And you can even come here and cross-country ski in the winter. The remote location is a draw that has attracted visitors since the 1930s. For the citizens of North Dakota, this large garden is particularly important. It's even on their license plate.
13: Our nickname's the Peace Garden State, and we really want to do a good job going forward of making sure all the next generation see the value and can create the same type of memories that their grandparents and parents have made over the times here.
8: It is a remote gem in the Turtle Mountains along the U.S.-Canadian border that continues to recognize the peaceful relations between the nations. Traveling the countryside, near Dunseith, North Dakota, I'm Andrew McRae.
0: You smell that? Spring. Hibernation's over. 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
12: The plan was to resume bombing Iran today. I'm Dave Anthony, Fox News.
14: I put it off for a little while, hopefully maybe forever.
12: And President Trump says he halted that plan to end the ceasefire because several Gulf countries asked him to let talks continue to try to make a deal.
14: And if we can do that where there's no nuclear weapon going into the hands of Iran, I think, and if they're satisfied, we will be probably satisfied also.
12: The president is telling the military to be ready at a moment's notice.
15: But until some sort of peace agreement is signed, Iran remains in control over the Strait of Hormuz, with nearly all commercial ships still effectively blocked from transiting the strait. Crucial supplies of fertilizer are blocked, as well as other critical goods. In some areas of the world, there are now deep shortages of fuel.
12: Fox's Jeff Paul in Dubai. They're voting now in four of the six states holding primaries today. In Kentucky, the most expensive primary race ever pits Thomas Massie, who the president calls the worst Republican congressman in history, against a Trump-backed challenger, Ed Galrine, who tells Fox
16: he has blocked the president's attempt to unleash our economy, reduce taxes, build the border wall.
12: Massey says outside money is trying to buy a seat that belongs to the people, not the president. They're also starting to vote now in Alabama, and this is unusual.
17: For voters in four of Alabama's seven congressional districts, voting will be open, but results will be immediately canceled due to the U.S. Supreme Court recently ruling Alabama can throw out its current congressional district map in favor of an old one. The districts will have another primary in August.
12: Fox's Evan Brown. Security's beefed up at mosques in the U.S. The day after a shooting at the Islamic Center in San Diego, three people were killed in an attack carried out by teenagers found dead in a car blocks away.
18: The suspects at this point appear to have died from self-inflicted gunshot wounds.
12: San Diego Police Chief Scott Wall, a mother of one of the teens, had called the cops to report her son was missing, along with weapons in her car, and he was suicidal. America's listening to Fox News.
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12: Well, this could get testy. The acting U.S. Attorney General goes to the Senate next hour for a budget hearing, and Democrats may ask a lot of other questions.
1: So far, as Acting Attorney General Todd Blanche has overseen the case brought against the Southern Poverty Law Center and charges brought against former FBI Director James Comey. But the DOJ is also now overseeing the creation of a nearly $1.8 billion fund the DOJ says is meant to provide a process to hear and redress claims by those who say they suffered weaponization and lawfare. Next year's budget asks for nearly $5 billion more dollars than last year's, with a plan to hire thousands more agents, attorneys, and immigration judges. Blanche took over after Pam Bondi was fired in early April. Jessica Rosenthal, Fox News.
12: The transgender legal battles continue, and the latest ruling goes against what the Trump administration is pushing an end to medical treatments for minors.
4: The Colorado Supreme Court rules 5-2, Children's Hospital Colorado is violating state anti-discrimination law and must resume providing puberty blockers and hormone therapy to patients under 18. Four families have sued. Those treatments stopped in January after Health and Human Services Secretary Robert F. Kennedy Jr. proposed a block on federal payments to hospitals that offer them. That directive has been vacated in federal court. Children's Hospital Colorado says in a statement it's reviewing the state's Supreme Court ruling and assessing next steps. Chris Foster, Fox News.
12: On Wall Street, stocks could drop this morning. Dow futures down about 100 points, more than 200 for the NASDAQ. There was overtime playoff drama last night.
5: Castle. Lobbing. Wembanyama! He's unbelievable.
12: Victor Wembanyama put up 41 points, had 24 rebounds, and led San Antonio to a double overtime win in Oklahoma City. The Spurs beat the defending champion Thunder 122-115 on NBC in game one of the NBA's Western Conference Final. The overtime on ice was in a game seven. Montreal won it, beating Buffalo 3-2 to advance to the NHL Eastern Conference Final against Carolina. I'm Dave Anthony. This is Fox News.
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20: Good morning, good morning, good morning. Wake up,
22: wake me up,
20: wake up.
22: Wake up,
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19: It's the Breakfast Flakes on KGFW.
23: Hello, everyone. Good morning.
24: Good morning to you.
23: Welcome to the Breakfast Flakes. It is 7:05, just about 7:06.
24: It is a little chilly out there. I don't know if you noticed.
23: It is. It is a little bit chilly out there this morning. I think it's, what, probably mid-50s is just a guess. I'm gonna find out, actually.
24: It's 40s. Barely 40 really? Degrees. It's like 41 right
23: it
24: now.
23: It is 41 out yeah. there right now. Yeah. My gosh, chilly this morning.
24: There was almost a frost. Almost. Not quite to that level.
23: Yeah, the wagon's not happy in those cold temperatures
24: at all. I imagine
23: not.
24: Probably had to turn over a couple times, huh?
23: It doesn't even have a choke, so I have to drive it with a very soft foot, so to say.
24: Oh.
23: Or else it'll just die on me.
24: Well, look, you know, we had, what, 50s barely, like, the low in the overnight hours a week ago.
23: Yeah.
24: And now we are back to the 30s and 40s. So the roller coaster ride of the emotions of Mother Nature continues.
23: Well, it's supposed to be a low of 38 tonight, apparently.
24: Yeah, that's... You know what? It's May here in the Midwest.
23: It is May.
24: So we had 90s last week. We're going to barely get to 60s today, 50s tomorrow. It's all part of the Midwest life.
23: However, due to the colder temperatures, I'm no meteorologist, but looking at the forecast, we've got plenty of chances of rain this week.
24: Good, good. Everybody loves that, as long as there's no white stuff, hard white stuff mixed in there, or those tornadoes either.
23: Yeah, there was a bit of hail yesterday morning. I was surprised by that. Yeah.
24: About this time, right? It's about 7 o'clock.
23: Yes.
24: Yeah. Yeah, so hopefully that is done for at least the moment. We can't say, obviously, for the rest of the summer because we're barely into spring at this point.
23: Yeah, fingers crossed.
24: But you're right. As long as it brings some good rain, that's what we could use. Especially
23: yeah.
24: after what was a, I think for a good chunk of the KGFW listening area on Saturday, it poured. I mean, for like late in the evening, it just poured.
23: It did. I actually had to unclog a few storm drains that were just... Well, not storm drains, but I have one just outside my apartment, and it was not draining very well, so I had to unclog that evening. But, yeah, it just dumped on us Saturday evening.
24: Yeah. with all that rain, did it chase the snakes inside?
23: No.
24: What did you call your snake? What's your snake friend?
23: Franklin.
24: Franklin. So Franklin hid somewhere.
23: Franklin hid somewhere. I haven't seen him this entire year yet.
24: Uh-oh.
23: So we'll get there eventually. I think probably towards the summer months. I found Hank. He's moved to a new spot.
24: Okay.
23: He's on the back wall where the house centipede used to be.
24: How do we know who's who?
23: Hank is a spider.
24: Oh, Hank's a spider.
23: Yes. Okay.
24: What kind of spider is Hank?
23: I have no idea.
24: Okay.
23: All I knew is that he was about an inch from foot to foot, so to say.
24: Oh, okay. Well, look, it is that time of year, right? I mean, finally getting some rain and warmer temperatures. So the creepy crawlies are starting to emerge as well.
23: Yes.
24: The ones without feet and snakes, they also are emerging. So tis the season.
23: Yes, indeed, tis the season. I do have some holidays for today, though.
24: Okay.
23: It is a counting day. How exciting. Not really.
24: You just get to count.
23: Yeah, I'm not a counting day.
24: Oh, accounting
23: day. Accounting day, yes.
24: Well, look, we could thank our accountants. Without them, you and I don't get paid.
23: That's true. That is true.
24: So maybe we should celebrate it in a better way.
23: I definitely like that side of accounting. Don't get
24: me
23: wrong.
24: Yes.
23: It's Boys Club Day. Also, celebrate your elected officials day.
24: Oh. Do a lot of people celebrate that?
23: I don't know.
24: How do you celebrate that?
23: I don't think so. I mean, I don't know. Maybe send them a thank you card or something.
24: Mm.
23: Give them a call or something. I'm not sure. It's May Ray Day.
24: May Ray Day.
23: Yes.
24: I don't know what that means.
23: So May Ray Day is a day that basically suggests people, hey, get outside and enjoy that May sunshine.
24: Oh.
23: Which.
24: Today we'll have.
23: Today we will have sunshine.
24: But it's called May Ray Day.
23: May Ray Day.
24: I've heard of like the May Day baskets. You know those?
23: Oh, yeah.
24: May 1st.
23: Yep.
24: But not May Ray Day.
23: I haven't ever heard of May Ray Day either, but here we are.
24: But it's to enjoy the outside earth. On today specifically, I guess.
23: Yeah, it's to enjoy the sunshine.
24: Well, there will be, like you said, there'll be sunshine, so what a day to celebrate May Ray Day.
23: Certainly. National Devil's Food Cake Day. It's also Hepatitis Testing Day, Family Doctor Day, and IBD Day.
24: Hmm. Wait, go back to reverse here a minute. What's the Devil's Cake?
23: Devil's Food Cake.
24: Oh, food cake. Okay.
23: Yeah.
24: Okay.
23: Devil's Food Cake.
24: Yeah, yeah, yeah. I heard something different, and I was like, what are we combining here? I like deviled eggs and then like cake, and that sounds awful.
23: I can't say I've had devil's food cake. I've had angel food cake quite a lot.
24: Ooh, I don't. Now that you mention that, I don't know if I have either. Some of our local bakeries surely have to have some.
23: Oh, definitely.
24: We'll have to contact them.
23: As far as I know, devil's food cake is like anti-angel food cake. Let me double check that here.
24: Is that because it's a pun? Because one's angel, one's devil?
23: Oh, wait, no, that's with Dutch cocoa.
24: Okay.
23: Sometimes coffee or sour cream. Sour cream in a cake?
24: I'm
23: no baker, so...
24: No. Yeah, that is the thing. That's a semi-common thing.
23: Really?
24: Yeah, it depends what you're doing.
23: Maybe
24: a substitution to a butter or something like that, yeah.
23: I guess I had no idea. But then again, I guess I don't bake very often, so...
24: Yeah, sure. No, it can be used, especially... And it really can dense some things up or give you a lot of... Maybe not dense is the right word... It can give it a lot more, what am I trying to say? Not juicier, but...
23: Richness.
24: Sure, to a certain extent, yeah, yeah. I mean, it's moist. That's the word I'm looking for, moist.
23: Yes, I see.
24: So.
23: Yeah, I am, whenever I get around any kind of dough, I just, it's not a good time.
24: Really?
23: But then again, that's a different than, I guess, cakes. Because cakes are more batter thing, aren't they?
24: Yeah. Yeah, I don't know if you're going to make a cake out of a dough.
23: Yeah, you never know.
24: That'd be
23: one dense cake,
24: yeah.
23: Though. Hey, so there's actually a list on NPR who's gone over some great first impressions for new jobs.
24: See,
23: apparently.
24: What do you mean?
23: As in, like, hey, here's some things to make a great first impression.
24: Okay.
23: Apparently.
24: Okay.
23: I could say that I do this for the most part. Well, say hello to all your coworkers first.
24: Okay, yes.
23: She says that introducing yourself to coworkers right away made the office feel a lot less intimidating. Focus on your abilities, not your appearance. I do that every day.
24: Okay, yeah, yeah.
23: For the most
24: part,
23: I don't care what I look like. She said when she was nervous, an old friend told her to remember why she was hired in the first place. Who cares what you wear on day one? I think that's kind of important.
24: Interesting. Yeah, I agree. Yeah.
23: And give yourself a little grace. Nobody nails a new job immediately.
24: That is also a fact. And, you know, as we have hired, and as I have hired people over the past, you understand. Look, even for me starting a new job, even here.
23: Oh, yeah.
24: You know, it's like, wait, I'm going to nail it first day, right? If you do, this is your super guy or something like that.
23: Ain't no way you're going to be able to do that, really, though.
24: Not to the full effect.
23: Which, out of curiosity, I feel like everybody in this business, so to say, has tales of a monumental mess up.
24: Oh, for sure.
23: What is yours, out of curiosity?
24: Man, I don't know. I mean, I know I've had plenty in my time. There have been times where I remember trying to call a state softball, and all the equipment failed right before first pitch. We did pregame,
23: fun.
24: Just failed. And couldn't get it on, but the game still goes on. So I had to call the entire game on my phone.
23: Oh, fun.
24: Like I was on a phone call. So that was not fun.
23: Mm.
24: You know, I've obviously said a lot of words wrong, phrases wrong, thinking that it was right, all those kind of things. When I've interviewed people in the past, there have been times where I've called them by the wrong name.
23: Oh, that's fun.
24: Yeah, that's really great. And they don't ever correct you, which I wish people would just correct you.
23: Yes.
24: I would rather feel like an idiot in that moment, but not the entire time. Just correct me. You know, nobody's perfect.
23: Oh, yeah.
24: Type of deal. I did have, this is not necessarily my fault, maybe to a certain degree because I didn't put my crowd mic up. We were doing a football game around this area, and great crowd. I had my crowd mic, and I had to kind of like string it outside the door from the press box.
23: Right.
24: And I didn't have it high enough. I thought I did against these steps where these people would keep going up. Anyway, I started hearing this noise. I'm like, what is that noise? And I was like, it sounds like people are just burping. Well, it's these three little kids burping into my crowd mic. Like, purposely saw the crowd mic. And so they just were going up. They're like they're older than toddlers, but they're in elementary school.
23: Right.
24: And they're causing havoc, and they're burping into my crowd mic. Well, I'm in the middle of a call, so I can't do anything about it, so I had to turn it off. So that was a blunder for sure.
23: I can just imagine listening to a game and just hearing that, being like, what is happening?
24: Well,
23: right
24: and
23: now?
24: Think about it. It'd be no different of me just like burping immediately into this mic, directly in the mic, because they were sat close to it. So you knew what it was for the most part, but it's like, how is some guy burping into
23: a crowd mic?
24: Yeah.
23: What is happening?
24: Yeah. Yeah,
23: that's crazy.
24: Yeah. Yeah. What about yours?
23: You know, one of the, I don't know which one I should really go over here. There have been a lot of moments where, and I'm sure that KGFW listeners would probably tell me they've heard this at least once, where the Husker Radio Network finishes their game, and I might be short of break or long a break. And suddenly, for a few hours, it's the the Husker filler that's
24: over
23: in the background
24: over. Mm-hmm.
23: For hours on end. There's a few times when accidentally that is played for a little bit.
24: The test tone, essentially, from the Huskers.
23: Basically. And my favorite is when you miss putting down a... This is internal stuff here, so folks won't necessarily know what this is, but... We have triggers that we use to go to different programs.
24: Mm-hmm.
23: So, for instance, on our Fox News, at the top of the hour, we have to have a special thing that goes to Fox News and stuff like that. So if I miss putting one in for like a baseball game, it just won't go to that baseball game until that fires. So there have been a few times, too, where it's like, all right, I've got this game in. This is perfect. Let's head on out for the weekend. Then it's Saturday. I'm in Geneva. And, the game was supposed to be on 30 minutes ago, and it wasn't yet. So
24: that's a problem.
23: Yeah, those are some small issues. So
24: tech problems.
23: Yes, most of the time my issues are back end stuff, but I feel like everybody has some form of rough mistake that they made in their career in radio. Especially, I've had a few times starting out where it's just like I would freeze up.
24: Yeah,
23: I don't know if you've ever done that as well, but like first few days on air, they'd be like, "All right, here we go," and I'm like, what do I say?
24: Yeah. Well, I've had more like brain farts.
23: Yes.
24: Where I know what I'm going to say or talk about and have this whole thing. And then all of a sudden I just forget it. Totally forget it. Or you just start talking about a certain topic. And then suddenly in the middle of it, you're like, where am I going with this? What are we talking about here anymore? And you kind of forget the ending of it, so then you just kind of circle around, then you just fumble your didn't you sound yet? So
23: I am the king of starting sentences without knowing where it's going, so yeah. I'm really good at that. But hey, if you also start sentences where you're not sure where it's going to go, let us know. But I'd also rather hear about your birthday or anniversary. 698-2124. If you want to call us, if you'd rather text us, you can. 698-2131. Get your birthday in, because that's how you get into the running for some free runs on Friday.
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7: A tornado ripped through the northern portion of St. Labore Sunday afternoon. Resident Christina Pardon was home with her daughter when the tornado struck. They huddled in their basement storage room when it hit. She explains what she saw when they emerged from the basement.
10: After it hit, me and my daughter were downstairs in the basement in the storage room, kind of huddled up with the puppies. Basically, we just stayed in there until someone started yelling if there was anybody down there. At one point, I kind of came out and looked up and I could see that the house was gone because I could see the sky.
7: Pardon went on to say she is devastated as they just moved into their home 3 weeks ago and their vehicles were destroyed.
10: We just got it to the point where we could move in and I just got it built and now it's all gone. It's just gone. There's really nothing left of it. We had two that were in the garage and they're both completely destroyed and they are moved from their original locations. And I had a Chevy pickup sitting outside by the driveway and that is now on the other property next to mine towards the field. It had rolled out there and it's a total loss as well.
7: Pardon's home and three vehicles were destroyed. No one was injured. A Hamilton County man has died following a rollover crash on Saturday morning. The Hamilton County Sheriff's Office says deputies were called around 10:42 a.m. to County Road T and Highway 66 for a single vehicle accident. Investigators say the vehicle left the roadway and rolled. 61-year-old Reginald Spence of Hortville was a passenger in the vehicle and suffered fatal injuries. The vehicle was driven by a 15-year-old. Emergency crews from Hortville and Central City Fire Departments, along with the Central City and Aurora Ambulance, responded to the scene. Both occupants were taken to Merrick Medical Center in Central City, where Spence was pronounced dead. Harold Ward Pioneer Village in Minden will celebrate its 73rd anniversary during Kearney County Days, June 6th and 7th. The two-day event will feature a robust lineup of historic and family-friendly yard games, including classic favorites like cornhole, tic-tac-toe, and graces. Visitors can experience history through live demonstrations by skilled heritage, showcasing blacksmithing, broom making, loom weaving, rope making, and more. Finally, rural transit will likely be a big subject on today's Hall County Board of Commissioners meeting. Our own Steve Stein has more.
11: Board Vice Chair Scott Sorensen says reduced federal funding could mean some tough decisions.
22: Being how it is a service, it's not a revenue maker of any sort, very similar to a lot of other government programs. However, with the utilization in the county being where it is, yes, there's a lot of people that are staying in their homes versus having to move into town to go to a nursing home or assisted living or something of the sort that are able to utilize that service to go to town, to go to a doctor's appointment, get groceries, things like that. Thankfully, a lot of these places are starting to do home delivery even outside of town, which is great.
11: Among other items, the board will also consider the 26-27 budget request from the Midland Area Agency on Aging. Hall County Board of Commissioners meeting begins Tuesday morning at 9 a.m.
7: Thanks, Steve. That is your latest news update. I'm Tyler Cavalli, and as always, for more, visit our website at CentralNebraskaToday.com.
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8: And with the 1 minute weather update, I'm Mark Reed. After a cool Monday, we'll continue to stay cool over the next few days as high pressure filters in from the north and northwest behind the frontal boundary that sparked off more thunderstorms and severe weather across southeast Nebraska and northeastern Kansas on Monday. Tuesday sees high pressure through the northern plains and back into Wyoming. A small disturbance out over the Colorado Rockies, some bringing snow to the higher elevations. More expansive chance of showers come Thursday, as high pressure situated over the Great Lakes filters back into the Central Plains, so continued cool. For Tuesday, a low 36, a high 61, mostly sunny in the afternoon, breezy out of the northwest, gust to 35. Tuesday night, increasing clouds, 37, mostly cloudy Wednesday, 59. Wednesday night, a chance of showers into Thursday and a high of 60. Friday, see showers likely and 66, with Saturday, a slight chance of showers and 73. More weather info, CentralNebraskaToday.com.
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23: And we've got the Tournament of Tails going on right now, which voting has started.
24: Yes, today, right?
23: As of today, yes, it has. We're cutting down the 64 various furry friends down to 32, and I envy those who are voting right now, as well, I wouldn't want to try and choose from any of these guys. Great, every single one of them, I love all of them,
24: but there's really some great options. And also, you know, sorry if you didn't get in to the 64.
23: Yeah,
24: it's tough. We appreciate everybody who voted, and it was randomly selected, by the way. So
23: there were like hundreds upon hundreds of them.
24: Correct.
23: So,
24: yeah, we appreciate your pet.
23: Choosing them down to that 64 is all randomly chosen. So
24: yeah.
23: So apologies for those who didn't get in, but I believe, if I remember right, there is a gallery full of all of the images out there.
24: Yeah.
23: Hey, there you go.
24: Check them out. Yeah, the actual voting starts today at CentralNebraskaToday.com. You have to vote. Like, this is now you, the listener,
23: yes,
24: who now gets to decide Central Nebraska's cutest pet. So now fate is in your hands.
23: And the Tournament of Tails is brought to you by PetSense by Tractor Supply, Pro Team Design, Velocity, Clinical Research, Major League Kennels, and Texas Roadhouse. Thanks to those for helping us put the whole thing together.
24: I did not see, but did the pig make it?
23: Yes, it did. Ozzy did make it.
24: Okay, good.
23: Yeah, Ozzy, the pig of darkness, is in there. There's also Leroy Bubberton III. He's also in there.
24: Leroy who?
23: Leroy Bubberton III.
24: Oh, Bubberton. Okay.
23: Yes.
24: Okay. All right. I like these names, a lot of these names.
23: I know. Some of these names are pretty good.
24: Some of these animals, by the way, as well, like the cats, there's some different-looking cats out there. They're pretty cool.
23: There are, yes.
24: You have... Do you have an animal, by the way?
23: I don't. I really want one, but
24: no pet for you.
23: It's just the extra cost and upkeep that I probably can't keep track of, so I'd rather not.
24: They can be expensive.
23: They can be.
24: They can.
23: And, I wouldn't want to necessarily go that route. Yeah. If anything, I've talked with Kearney Rescue Cats quite a lot.
24: Sure.
23: I'd probably foster.
24: Yeah. Yeah. Yeah. There you go.
23: If anything, because that's less of a cost. It's just, you know, realistically, I would have to pay more from the apartment folks, so it's like, I'd rather.
24: Makes sense.
23: I'd rather not.
24: I'm looking through all these. There's some pretty cute little pets here. So you need to vote, the listener, at CentralNebraskaToday.com, because, look, we can't move them along if you don't vote.
23: Nope, certainly not. We've also got a fishing trip. That's out to Lake of the Woods out in Minnesota. Right. It's Ballard's Resort. And if you want one of the best walleye fishing places in the world, you can't really go wrong with Ballard's. It's also, everything is covered in the price of the trip. So that goes from tackle, ice, fish processing, sales, and lodging tax. All meals, rods, reels, everything is taken care of when you do purchase that ticket. And there's two spots left.
24: So you better book them right now because time is running out. That's coming up in like 2 months, right? Month and a half?
23: July 12th through the 16th.
24: All right.
23: So is when that whole thing is.
24: Just under 2 months then.
23: Yeah. So be sure to grab your tickets if you don't happen to have them.
24: By the way, I took my little guy fishing for the first time this year.
23: Oh, did you?
24: Yeah, the Easter Bunny got him a rod and reel for Easter this past year.
23: How fun.
24: Spring. Yeah, so a little dino one. He loves his dinosaurs. So we went out fishing on Friday. It was beautiful out, by the way. Just beautiful. Went to one of the local lakes, actually out by the archway. And we went out there and

0: I feel like I mentioned this before. I get too antsy.
1: Well, yeah, I mean, it's one of those where you kind of have to have patience.
0: Yeah, I don't.
1: Yeah, well, that's not your sport then.
0: No, it certainly isn't. It certainly isn't.
1: So, outside of that, though, outside of Alex, you should book your battle trip, though.
0: Yes!
1: Because you could be like my little guy and catch some fish.
0: Exactly, and it's pretty much guaranteed that you're going to get something, as it's one of those guided walleye tours. Yeah. So
1: I imagine some big
0: They
1: walleye.
0: Are massive.
1: Yeah.
0: Massive, massive fish. Folks have posted images, and there's even pictures on the actual page at Rock 101.5, which is where you link up with.
1: Yep.
0: And they're about as big as me, them dang things, I swear. Huge, huge things.
1: Yeah, there's... And walleye's good eating as well. And that's the good thing about them is you can keep them. You know, like a catfish, they're fine, you know.
0: They're all right.
1: But like a walleye... Especially if you get a big one, you're going to eat that thing.
0: Yeah, walleye's great.
1: And I imagine they also probably do help you take care of a lot of that up there, too.
0: I would assume so, yeah. The fish processing and stuff is mentioned that it's all included with the cost, so I'd assume that they'll help you out with that,
1: so
0: too.
1: So you just go out there, have a great time, unless you're Alex, who doesn't like to fish, and then you throw out your bait and re-reel and have a good time.
0: Exactly.
1: Unless you're Alex.
0: Yeah, unless... listen, it's the silence that gets me the most.
1: Well, look, there's probably going to be enough people there. It won't be too bad. But yeah, there'll probably also be a time where everybody's just looking around and staring at each other.
0: Mm-hmm.
1: Quiet.
0: Oh, yeah. I can't do that.
1: You don't like quiet, huh?
0: No.
1: Why?
0: My ears ring too much.
1: Okay. All right.
0: And also, I don't know, it just makes me antsy. Like, just, I'm an ADHD kid. Sitting still is not my thing.
1: So I've noticed.
0: Yeah. So it's one of those things where it's like, yeah, I can't not do anything.
1: All right. Well, look, regardless, you should still book that trip.
0: Yes.
1: Somebody should. Two people should.
0: Yeah, we've got two whole spots for it, which, I mean, hey, you know, bring a buddy, bring the wife, bring the son, daughter, whatever. It's a perfect trip for that.
1: Yeah. And again, there's only two spots. Get it now.
0: Yep. July 12th through the 16th. 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Find more information. Hey, if you got a birthday or anniversary today, go ahead and take your kiddos out fishing. It's going to be a pretty dang good day for it, too.
1: It really should be. And I think I've always, if I understand this right, this also might tell you how bad of a fisherman I am. I always thought, like, after it rained was, like, a good day to go out fishing.
0: I think so.
1: Because they're not moving as much. Well, obviously, they can't really eat off the top if there's as much rain. If I understood that right.
0: Right.
1: But I'm also not a guide. So.
0: Right. I'm not a fisherman either, so I couldn't tell you. But it's going to be a beautiful day outside.
1: Yes.
0: So good day for fishing as well. Agreed. But also let us know if you got a birthday, as we're giving away runs on Friday. 698-2124 if you want to call us. 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
10: Kearney High Boys golf team finished the A4 District Tournament as champions with a winning score of 302 yesterday afternoon. The Bearcats narrowly defeated Millard West, who placed second with a 306. Grand Island finished fourth with 336. Kearney's Kojay Kitabatake won first place after firing an impressive round of 70 to lead all golfers. Kearney also saw a strong showing from Ben Hammond, who tied for fourth with 75. Cooper Feddersen, who finished tied for fifth with a 77. Grand Island's Nathan Kosmicki also carded a 77 to finish among the top performers. State golf for Class A begins next Wednesday at Meadowlark Hills Golf Course. Yesterday at Southern Hills, Class C District 4 Golf Championship went to Adams Central. The Patriots finished with a 305 ahead of runner-up St. Paul, 323. Third place Kearney Catholic at 327. All three squads earn a trip to the state tournament. Brandon Dyer of Adams Central won a playoff, beating Jackson Wagner of St. Paul with a 73. Class C State will be next week in Grand Island at Indian Head Golf Club. State baseball yesterday, Grand Island survives elimination and took out Lincoln Southwest 5-2 in eight innings. Grand Island will play tonight in another elimination game. Class C action yesterday. St. Paul Palmer season comes to an end. They fell to Guardian Angels Central Catholic West Point Beamer by a final of 4-3. Central City Centura lost their winner's bracket game to Mel Michael by a final of 6-4. Central City falls into an elimination game this afternoon at Tal Anderson Field against GACC West Point Beamer. Girls soccer state championship matches coming up tonight. Boys will be tomorrow. Class B boys at 4:30 tomorrow afternoon in Omaha. It'll be Gretna versus the Lexington Minutemen. That's a sports update on KGFW.

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1: Hey, welcome back to the show.
2: Here we are. Beautiful morning, by the way.
1: Oh, yeah, 7:40. And I've got some random facts before we get into our trivia for today.
2: Okay, what do you have for us?
1: All righty. Our skeletal system regenerates every decade through a process called remodeling.
2: I need to be remodeled for my back.
1: I feel that. It's a constant process where damaged bone tissue is broken down and replaced by new healthy bone tissue. So apparently, we're a new person every decade.
2: Well, I need this next decade to hurry up then. I need this new back to get figured out.
1: The narwhal adds a layer to its tusk every year.
2: Oh.
1: Those layers offer insight into both age and the conditions they lived in, such as level of pollution, temperature levels, and even their diet.
2: You know, I wonder how often they use those things, their tusks, as they call them. But, like, I get it, it's a defense mechanism, all these things. But, man, that thing's got to be heavy, just on the brim of your face.
1: The weird horn thing, yeah.
2: Yeah, carrying that thing around.
1: I don't know how in the world they do it.
2: I don't either. I mean, they're strong guys, but, man.
1: Yeah, no thanks. Well, I guess the water also probably helps.
2: Maybe.
1: What, with it being a little bit easier to move things around that are heavy in the water?
2: I wonder if they spear, like, a whole bunch of fish, just have, like, a little kebab on their thing.
1: I don't know. It'd be kind of hard to get them off, though, wouldn't you think?
2: Yeah, I didn't get to that part, but at least you're starting the kebab and maybe your friend, I don't know.
1: Yeah, maybe. I don't know. one half of all motels in the United States are owned by folks of Indian descent, turns out.
2: Interesting.
1: Yeah, an interesting
2: fact. I had thought that at one point, maybe this used to be this way, of the Russian descent were
1: really
2: very prevalent, owning motels and hotels, yeah.
1: Huh. I guess I haven't seen anyone of Russian descent owning a hotel.
2: I thought that was like a big thing. And again, this might have been way back in the day. But that for whatever reason, there was a lot of Russians that would own a lot of our hotels and motels.
1: Huh. Interesting. Mm-hmm. I wonder if that statistic's out there somewhere.
2: Yeah.
1: Up until 2018, stores in Oklahoma were required to sell craft beer at room temperature.
2: Oh, no.
1: It couldn't be refrigerated.
2: Why?
1: I don't know. But that's up until 2018. That's not that long ago.
2: No. Who's deciding this and who's drinking it at that point?
1: I'd be really scared for someone who's like, yeah, that's fine. Who knows how long that's been on the shelf?
2: Well, it's been probably been... I guess it probably would be okay, but I would just take it home and go put it in the fridge.
1: Yeah.
2: I just don't understand why you'd keep it out, though.
1: Yeah, I don't either. That's just kind of silly.
2: What are you going to try to do? Prevent people from drinking it right away? People will still drink it regardless.
1: Right. Yeah, I don't really get that. Maybe because it's craft beer and it's fancy or whatever. I don't know.
2: I do like my craft beer, but I'm not drinking it lukewarm.
1: No, I certainly wouldn't either. And 96% of homes in the U.S. have a bottle of ketchup.
2: Only 97.
1: 96.
2: 96, sorry. Only 96.
1: Yeah.
2: Really?
1: I am of the 4%.
2: Let me ask you this. At home, do you put your ketchup in the fridge or in the somewhere else?
1: I am of the 4%.
2: Oh, that you don't have ketchup?
1: That don't have ketchup, no.
2: Because you don't like it?
1: I just don't need any sauces at all, really, usually.
2: Oh, yeah, I forgot. You said if it's good, you don't need it. Which, to a certain extent, I get what you're saying, but some things just go better with sauce.
1: I guess.
2: But you know what I'm getting at, though. It's odd because at home, most people, I think, put the ketchup into the fridge.
1: Right. I would do the same.
2: And then everybody else at a restaurant leaves it on the counter.
1: That's true.
2: Yeah. And I don't know why we started putting it in the fridge.
1: I don't know either. Probably just because most sauces go in the fridge after you use them.
2: Like, it makes sense, right? Yeah, I don't know.
1: It's one of those things where if a store doesn't refrigerate it, you probably don't need to either, unless it states so on the packaging.
2: Or craft beer,
1: yes. If you're going to Oklahoma and they still have it on the shelves non-refrigerated, don't non-refrigerate it.
2: Wait, so do you have any condiments?
1: Oh, gosh. I have hot sauce.
2: So that one is the only one?
1: That's the only one that I could think of.
2: Really?
1: Yeah.
2: You know, ranches?
1: Nope.
2: Which, by the way, I think ranch is overrated.
1: What?
2: Especially in this state.
1: What?
2: Well, you can't say what anyway. You don't even have it.
1: You can't say that here.
2: I can. And you don't even have it. So what are you saying?
1: I mean, Good point. You got me there.
2: It's fine. It's fine. It's just everybody eats it on everything. It does not need to go on everything.
1: I agree that it does not need to go on everything. I am not brave enough, however, to say that it is overrated.
2: It's overrated. Very overrated.
1: You're treading a fine line, a really dangerous line here.
2: There's got to be another KGFW listener that's like, I've been saying the same thing.
1: There probably is somebody.
2: Just saying.
1: Maybe that's what we'll have for a trivia question. What percentage of Nebraskans love ranch? I actually don't have that number.
2: 101%.
1: It's probably a big number, I would assume. But speaking of trivia, let's get to that question.
2: All right. What do we have here?
1: All right. So the question today. According to a recent survey, more than a third of people say this is their most hated chore. What is it?
2: Ooh, hated chore. Okay.
1: Yeah.
2: Some would say all chores.
1: Yeah, that's kind of me, but...
2: But it's got to be done, right? It's got to be done.
1: Yes. There comes a point where I'm like, I can't ignore this anymore.
2: Yeah. Well, look, at one point, it's just easier just to get it done.
1: It is.
2: And then you're done, and you got to figure it out. Good to go.
1: So once again, that question today, according to a recent survey, more than a third of people that say this is their most hated chore. What would that be? If you've got a guess, you can call us 698-2131. You can also text that same number.
2: Can't be, I know mine would be taking out, unclogging the drain from my wife's hair.
1: Ah. You know.
2: That's a chore.
1: I keep forgetting with people with long hair, that is a problem.
2: Yeah, it's really fun when it clogs up.
1: I guess that's a good point. We've got a caller on the phone line. KJFW, what's your guess?
3: Doing the dishes.
1: Doing the dishes. That's a great one, but no, that's not the case. I don't mind doing the dishes. I actually, most people have like a, what do you want to call it? A dishwasher?
2: Yeah.
1: I don't have one of those. I got to do it all by hand.
2: Yeah, I grew up without a dishwasher. I was the dishwasher.
1: Mm-hmm.
2: And then I have since had one. I don't know if I can go back.
1: Yeah, it was nice when I had one. But
2: it's a great luxury.
1: Now I don't. We have a bunch of folks on the text line. We've got people saying laundry, taking out the trash, washing dishes, cleaning the bathroom, cleaning windows. Those are all not the case. That is a great guess. Someone said unloading the dishwasher. I like that one, too.
2: Very specific.
1: We've got a caller on the phone line. KGFW, what's your guess?
4: Cleaning the toilet.
1: Cleaning the toilet. No, that's not the case. It's nothing to do with cleaning.
2: Oh.
1: Yeah, nothing to do with cleaning. So once again, according to a recent survey, more than a third of people say this is their most hated chore. What would that be? Bob is close. He says mowing.
2: Oh.
1: It's close to that.
2: Okay, I think I know where we're going now.
1: We've got another caller on the phone line. KGFW, what's your guess? Never mind. Nothing but silence there.
2: So close to mowing.
1: Yes, it is close to mowing.
2: There's two things I have in mind.
1: Mm-hmm.
2: We'll see. Somebody will get it. It is a
1: lawn care thing. We've got it.
2: All right. So say, somebody's got to get off that hint.
1: Dave got it correct.
2: Before we've
1: had a few others. Weed eating.
2: Yeah, that does stink.
1: Yeah, it's not fun at all.
2: No, it blows back all over you, gets all over you. It's a mess. Then you kick up a rock, gets in your cornea.
1: Yeah.
2: You know?
1: It's not fun at all.
2: No.
1: So weed eating is apparently a third of
2: weed eating, not weed eating.
1: Yeah.
2: Oh, okay.
1: I mean, I'll give it to him.
2: Yeah, no. Yeah.
1: But apparently that is what more than a third of people say is their most hated lawn chore, turns out.
2: Well, and if you let them grow long, and if you have a lot of them, it can be a chore.
1: It can be. You're trying to get rid of all those, and then your lawn looks like not great afterwards. And
2: so Bob got it?
1: Yes.
2: Congratulations, Bob.
1: Oh, no, Bob did not.
2: Oh.
1: Sorry, it was, I just had him on my screen a few seconds ago. It was Dave.
2: Oh, Dave. Congratulations,
1: yeah,
2: Dave.
1: Dave Snyder. So congrats to him for getting that one correct. I certainly was not a big fan of doing that personally, though.
2: Nope, but it was something that I remember also having to do.
1: Yes.
2: Especially on, like, hey, what can the kids do today?
1: Mm-hmm. Exactly. Exactly. I'm much the same there. Hey, got a question for you. Really important one. If you could freeze time, what would you do?
2: Would I freeze it?
1: Yeah, if you could freeze time, what would you do?
2: Ooh, I don't know. I would like to go back in time, but I don't know if I would like to freeze time.
1: Hmm.
2: I don't know what I would do. Like, freeze time and, like, just, like...
1: It's like, time stops right now. No, nothing else is going on. You can still move around. What would you do?
2: Huh. That's a good question. I haven't really thought about it in that angle. What would you do?
1: Well, I would honestly probably just get more sleep. That's what I would do.
2: Nap?
1: Yeah, because I can sleep for however long that I need to.
2: That's a good point. Catch up on your Z's.
1: A random poll asked, if you could freeze time, would you do anything illegal?
2: People would say yes, I imagine.
1: 86% of people said yes, which is crazy. The poll did note that minor crimes don't count.
2: Oh, minor crimes. Okay.
1: Yeah, so it's...
2: So what are we talking about? Murder here? Or what are we talking about?
1: Well, in the comments, people talked about never paying for groceries, getting some money from big businesses, becoming a poker shark, trespassing for the sake of investigative reporting.
2: Sake of investigative reporting. Yes. Good grief.
1: Somebody said switching the clothes on two people. Huh? What do we mean? Why are we doing that?
2: That's weird. It's like dolls then, essentially.
1: And one person said, is stopping time every morning to sleep longer more illegal?
2: Yeah.
1: Which is what I would do.
2: Yeah. No, that's a good option. I like how minor crimes is not a crime.
1: Yeah, it doesn't count.
2: Oh. I don't know. Again, what are we talking about? Like, what's that one movie where they have, like, 24 hours where they can just go and you can get after anybody?
1: The Purge.
2: Yes. So, essentially, people are saying The Purge.
1: Yeah, well, I mean, possibly.
2: Maybe not that extreme.
1: Maybe not that to that
2: Some
1: extreme.
2: Some are.
1: Some might be, yeah. I mean, it depends also how the time stop works. Like, how long you got.
2: Yeah, right. Is it an hour? Is it, like... A day?
1: Because I've seen some pieces of media where it's like, oh yeah, I can stop time for however long I want, and I've seen one where it's like 10 seconds, that's all you get.
2: Then you can't do anything.
1: I don't know, you can do a lot in 10 seconds.
2: You're not pulling weeds out in 10 seconds.
1: No, you're not. True. But like, imagine somebody's made you angry or whatever, you stop time for 10 seconds,
2: sure.
1: Pick up something, throw something at them.
2: Yeah.
1: And then after the 10 seconds is over, suddenly they got a big old welt on their face. It's like, how did this get here?
2: Yeah. Or it's like that movie Click. You ever seen Click with Adam Sandler? And he has like the little remote and he does pause time essentially.
1: Yeah.
2: And then he does some of those kind of antics.
1: Mm-hmm.
2: Like to his boss is one of them or to whoever. Yeah.
1: Yeah. So if you could top time. Oh, gosh. If you could stop time, rather.
2: Or top time. That'd be even better.
1: Would you do anything illegal? I guess let us know.
2: Yeah.
1: I'd rather hear about your birthday or anniversary, really. 698-2124 if you want to call us. Text us 698-2131. That's on the Orthomedics text line. 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
1: And birthdays, do we have any local ones for today?
2: Not today, not on the 19th day of May.
1: And I don't believe I've gotten any on the text line, which if I ever mention that and you did send one in earlier on in the show, please do send it again. Sometimes it's difficult to miss, especially after trivia. We get a lot of guesses coming in.
2: Yep.
1: But as for those who have a birthday today, you share them with these famous and fancy individuals. Rebecca Hall, the actress, is 44 today. Shooter Jennings, musician, is 47. Kim Zolciak, Real Housewife?
2: Oh, yeah, I don't know.
1: Is 48.
2: Okay.
1: Phil Rudd, the AC/DC drummer, is 72. Grace Jones, singer and actress, is 78. And Pete Townsend, the Who guitarist, is 81.
2: Wow. Did you say Phil Rudd?
1: Yes.
2: The Who guitarist?
1: AC/DC drummer.
2: Oh. How old is he?
1: 72.
2: Oh, wow. 72.
1: Mm-hmm.
2: It stinks that those guys are getting that old.
1: Yeah, I know. Well, I mean, they could still be like the Eagles, who are like their mid-80s and still touring.
2: Yeah. That is one band that I don't think I will see them at this point if they ever did come around.
1: I don't think I would.
2: Mostly
1: either.
2: Because of their age. And yeah. I just know that, man, like just knowing that this could have been a really great concert live.
1: Oh, yeah.
2: And now seeing them in their current form, just... That's sad, but it's like, dang it.
1: It's a little lesser than what you would get if they were in their prime.
2: Correct.
1: Let's be real.
2: Yeah.
1: Hey, so we all know Google Translate's an interesting proposal sometimes.
2: Yes.
1: Some folks who have been led astray by their translations.
2: Uh-oh.
1: For instance, a notice at a bakery said, "Do not touch bread with hands. Please use tongue."
2: Please use tongue.
1: A box for a product warned users, "Please stay away from infants."
2: Okay.
1: Okay. A sign outside a business said, "Closed for revolution, open soon."
2: Yeah, go back to our purge comment.
1: And a gate said, "Private possibly, no trespassing."
2: I like that.
1: Possibly.
2: Possibly.
1: Hey, you never know.
2: Yeah.
1: Have a great day, everyone.
2: See ya.
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15: They're voting in six states today. I'm Dave Anthony, Fox News, and the race getting the most attention is the most expensive primary campaign ever, as President Trump urges voters in Kentucky to oust Congressman Thomas Massie, even calling into a campaign rally last night.
16: I say he's the worst Republican congressman in the history of the country. I think he's just horrible. He's been a horrible, horrible person.
15: The president, who succeeded getting Louisiana voters to defeat GOP Senator Bill Cassidy Saturday, is backing Massey's GOP challenger, Ed Galrine. Massie has voted against some Trump-backed legislation. He says millions in outside money trying to buy a seat that belongs to the people. There are also races for Congress, Senate, and governor in five other states, Alabama, Georgia, Idaho, Oregon, and Pennsylvania. Back to the president, he put on hold his plan to resume bombing Iran today, saying several Gulf countries urged him to, still hoping a nuclear deal can be negotiated.
17: And there seems to be a very good chance that they can work something out. If we can do that without bombing the hell out of them, I'd be very happy.
15: He's also telling U.S. military to be on standby at a moment's notice. The African Ebola outbreak getting worse, with more than 500 cases now in the Congo and Uganda, at least 130 deaths.
18: I'm deeply concerned about the scale and speed of the epidemic.
19: Tedros Adhanom Ghebreyesus is the head of the World Health Organization.
18: This epidemic is caused by a species of Ebola virus for which there are no vaccines or therapeutics.
19: One American doctor is among those infected. The State Department is sending $13 million to combat the outbreak, telling Americans don't travel to the hotspot region.
15: Fox's Jonathan Savage. Investigators in California looking for answers into why two teenagers went on the attack at the Islamic Center of San Diego, shooting and killing three people.
20: No one in our city should live in fear because of their identity, their faith, or their place of learning.
15: Mayor Todd Gloria, the teens were found dead in a car blocks away. It's believed they shot themselves. 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
15: A budget hearing starts this hour at the Senate, but there will be a much broader focus when Acting Attorney General Todd Blanche testifies.
33: Democrats are expected to tangle with Blanche at today's hearing. They will likely pose questions about the conduct of FBI Director Kash Patel.
15: They may also ask about the fired Attorney General Blanche replaced Pam Bondi and the ongoing investigation into the late sex offender Jeffrey Epstein. And Fox's Chad Pergram also reports from the Capitol. Democrats may also question Blanche about ex-FBI Director James Comey.
33: The Comey indictment could dominate the hearing. Prosecutors accuse Comey of threatening to kill the president. Blanche announced the indictment in late April. Comey hit back at Blanche, telling him to, quote, bone up on the rules of the 8647 Instagram probe. Comey believes that Blanche is abusing norms at the DOJ.
15: Now something else in the Senate. New legislation.
34: The GAME Act, it stands for Gaming Advertisement to Minors Enforcement, is co-sponsored by Alabama Republican Katie Britt and Connecticut Democrat Richard Blumenthal. It would ban ads for gambling on social media platforms, search engines, and websites with more than 100 million users. The Federal Trade Commission would be responsible for enforcement and imposing financial penalties up to $100,000 per ad. The senators say the goal is to keep kids from getting hooked on what can turn into a dangerous habit. Chris Foster, Fox News.
15: On Wall Street, a sell-off spurring this morning. Futures down nearly 200 points for the NASDAQ. In the NBA playoffs, the Thunder get rolled in double overtime. The Spurs beat the defending champions in the opening game of the Western Conference Finals. San Antonio 122, Oklahoma City 115. There was Game 7 overtime drama on ice.
0: Over the line comes Newhook. Shooting! Scores! Alex Newhook! Olay! Olay! Olay! And Montreal is going to play Carolina in the Eastern Conference Final.
15: The final call on Sportsnet. The Montreal Canadiens beat the Sabres in Buffalo 3-2. I'm Dave Anthony. This is Fox News.
1: It's not a job. I don't start my day by logging in or end my shift by punching out. I keep my own hours, make my own schedule. And while I may technically be my own boss, I fully accept that I am not in charge. The work I do is dirty and sometimes dangerous. It's the kind that can break your body. And if you let it, your spirit. But despite all the challenges, the unknowns, the setbacks, I have the opportunity to walk the same path as generations before me and take my turn caring for something that will be here long after I'm gone. That's what gets me up and out the door, day after day, season after season, year after year. But it's not a job. It's who I am. I'm a Nebraska corn farmer, and there's nothing else I would rather be.
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3: A tornado ripped through the northern portion of St. Labore Sunday afternoon. Resident Christina Pardon was home with her daughter when the tornado struck. They huddled in their basement storage room when it hit. She explains what she saw when they emerged from the basement.
4: After it hit, me and my daughter were downstairs in the basement in the storage room, kind of huddled up with the puppies. Basically, we just stayed in there and until someone started yelling if there was anybody down there. At one point, I kind of came out and looked up and I could see that the house was gone because I could see the sky.
3: Pardon went on to say she is devastated as they just moved into their home 3 weeks ago and their vehicles were destroyed.
4: We just got it to the point where we could move in and I just got it built and now it's all gone. It's just gone. There's really nothing left of it. We had two that were in the garage and they're both completely destroyed and they are moved from their original locations. And I had a Chevy pickup sitting outside by the driveway and that is now on the other property next to mine towards the field. It had rolled out there and it's a total loss as well.
3: The St. Labore tornado, according to the National Weather Service, has been rated an EF3 with an estimated max winds of 160 miles per hour and a max path width of 350 yards. The path length was just over 6 miles. A Hastings man faces two felony charges following an arson incident that occurred at the Brewery Loft Apartment February 4th and pleaded no contest to amended charges. 21-year-old Elijah Bourne pleaded no contest to the amended charges of attempting a Class 2 felony and possession of a firearm while committing a felony, while a third charge was dismissed by court. The sentencing has now been set for August 5th at 1 p.m. The Holdridge Area Chamber of Commerce is preparing for another Midsummer Festival weekend, June 18th through the 20th in downtown Holdridge. Formerly known as Swedish Days, the Midsummer Festival will celebrate the Swedish roots of Phelps County while embracing the same spirit of gathering, music, food, and community that defines traditional Midsummer celebrations in Sweden. The festival regularly brings between 7,000 and 10,000 people to downtown Holdridge throughout the weekend. Finally, rural transit will likely be a big subject on today's Hall County Board of Commissioners meeting. Our own Steve Stein has more.
5: The issue will come to the forefront again with a potential reduction in federal funding for the program. Board Vice Chair Scott Sorensen says it's a service that many depend upon, but that doesn't pay for itself.
6: At the end of the day, not everybody has family to help them get around to places, and they do rely on the service, but there's going to come a time here, I think, with a lot of different organizations running out of federal funds, and I think a lot of this is kind of tied back to the ARPA/COVID dollars. I'm not sure, but this might be one of the first dominoes to fall, the funding aspect, that is, and we're going to have to try to be creative to find solutions to some of these issues.
5: The board will also have closed sessions for union negotiations and to discuss health insurance. Meeting begins at 9 a.m. on Tuesday.
3: 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I'm Tyler Cavalli. 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
7: Did you check for ticks? 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
7: Fonzo is a field crops entomologist with Michigan State University.
8: The wooder dog tick is the one that you're probably encountering as you clear brush or hunt or, you know, walk along paths. That's pretty widespread. But we've seen the rise of some other tick species. They've expanded their range. We also have milder winters now. So in February, people are already finding ticks. So a longer season, so there's more ticks, more breeding of ticks, a longer season for them to try to find us. And then this range expansion of a couple different ticks. And one of them is the black-legged tick, which you might know as the deer tick. That's expanded since the 1990s across the eastern part of the U.S., and that's our Lyme disease vector. It's a little smaller than some of our other ticks. Then there's a Lone Star tick, which was more of a southern tick that has moved north. It's not necessarily transmitting a disease to create this alpha-gal syndrome, but it's a reaction to the tick bite. And it's a serious allergy to one of the sugars that is in meat and dairy. So if you get this alpha-gal syndrome, then you can actually almost have a reaction when you eat meat or ice cream or whatever. So it's pretty devastating for people that have this.
7: She tells Brownfield DEET repellent isn't the only way to keep the pests away.
8: DEET, which is the old school off, it is effective if you get the higher rates, 20% and higher. But DEET's pretty bad on the skin, and it eats away at metal like your watch or plastic. So I've had it eat a pair of glasses where I touch them. It'll eat your phone case. I haven't used DEET for about 10 years. And instead, I use Picaridin. Picaridin. Picaridin. It also repels ticks at a 20% or higher, and it doesn't react with your watch or your cell phone case or whatever. Pyrethrum, they kill ticks and repel. So you spray it on your clothes, dampen your clothes down really good, socks, shoes, pants, I usually do that. You spray it till it's damp, you hang it till it's dry, and then that'll last about 30 days and even go through the wash. Pyrethrum is toxic to cats, so if you have a cat that you like a lot, it is something that could kill your cat if it's still wet. Ticks will go through the wash. They probably won't go through the dryer.
7: April reports of tick emergency room visits from the Center for Disease Control and Prevention were the highest in nearly a decade for April. I'm Nicole Heslip with Brownfield.
1: It's not a job. I don't start my day by logging in or end my shift by punching out. I keep my own hours, make my own schedule. And while I may technically be my own boss, I fully accept that I am not in charge. The work I do is dirty and sometimes dangerous. It's the kind that can break your body. And if you let it, your spirit. But despite all the challenges, the unknowns, and the setbacks, I have the opportunity to walk the same path as generations before me and take my turn caring for something that will be here long after I'm gone. That's what gets me up and out the door, day after day, season after season, year after year. But it's not a job. It's who I am. I'm a Nebraska corn farmer, and there's nothing else I would rather be.
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0: News. I'm CJ Papagolf. Allies of the U.S. asking President Trump to hold off on more strikes in Iran for now.
3: President Trump says serious negotiations are now taking place. In fact, Qatar's foreign ministry spokesperson just said that communication is ongoing between leaders in the region and with, quote, conflict parties to prevent a return to escalation.
0: Fox's Jeff Paul in Dubai. The investigation ongoing in San Diego. Authorities have not released a possible motive for two teenagers who shot three people dead at a mosque. San Diego Police Chief Scott Wall calls one of the victims a hero.
4: We do believe the security guard was able to help at least minimize this situation.
0: The teens later took their own lives. 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
11: National Popcorn Day today.
12: Ooh.
11: Right? We need one of those popcorn makers here in the building, don't we?
12: I've been thinking about buying one for myself because I've got a coffee maker that's just taking up space because I just mooch off the coffee here at work. Yeah. So, you know, it's like I need something to fill that space and I want to get rid of that coffee machine. What come should home. I replace it with?
11: You want to come home to steamy hot popcorn?
12: Yeah,
11: instead.
12: Popcorn machines. Just
11: then
12: great.
11: You need a remote control on it so you can control it with your phone. So when you leave, you get home and it's already popcorn.
12: I don't want any of those fancy controls.
11: Come on, that'd be cool.
12: It doesn't take but 15 minutes at most to make a whole thing
11: that's
12: of popcorn.
11: That's a lot of popcorn making time right there.
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21: Kearney High Boys golf team finished the A4 District Tournament as champions with a winning score of 302 yesterday afternoon. The Bearcats narrowly defeated Millard West, who placed second with a 306. Grand Island finished fourth with 336. Kearney's Kojay Kitabatake won first place after firing an impressive round of 70 to lead all golfers. Kearney also saw a strong showing from Ben Hammond, who tied for fourth with 75. Cooper Feddersen, who finished tied for fifth with a 77. Grand Island's Nathan Kosmicki also carded a 77 to finish among the top performers. State golf for Class A begins next Wednesday at Meadowlark Hills Golf Course. Yesterday at Southern Hills, Class C District 4 Golf Championship went to Adams Central. The Patriots finished with a 305 ahead of runner-up St. Paul, 323. Third place Kearney Catholic at 327. All three squads earn a trip to the state tournament. Brandon Dyer of Adams Central won a playoff, beating Jackson Wagner of St. Paul with a 73. Class C State will be next week in Grand Island at Indian Head Golf Club. State baseball yesterday, Grand Island survives elimination and took out Lincoln Southwest 5-2 in 8 innings. Grand Island will play tonight in another elimination game. Class C action yesterday, St. Paul Palmer season comes to an end. They fell to Guardian Angels Central Catholic West Point Beamer by a final of 4-3. Central City Centura lost their winner's bracket game to Mount Michael by a final of 6-4. Central City falls into an elimination game this afternoon at Tal Anderson Field against GACC West Point Beamer. Girls soccer state championship matches coming up tonight. Boys will be tomorrow. Class B boys at 4:30. Tomorrow afternoon in Omaha, it'll be Gretna versus the Lexington Minutemen. That's a sports update on KG.

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0: 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Surviving one is not a given. In fact, surviving one may even be a talent. One executive I met recently offered three pieces of advice on how he managed to survive several of them at a company where he's worked for nearly 30 years. Number one, never stop learning. 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And number three, have a long-range plan. Just know that that plan is likely to change. 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
2: And with the 1 minute weather update, I'm Mark Reed. After a cool Monday, we'll continue to stay cool over the next few days as high pressure filters in from the north and northwest behind the frontal boundary that sparked off more thunderstorms and severe weather across southeast Nebraska and northeastern Kansas on Monday. Tuesday sees high pressure through the northern plains and back into Wyoming. A small disturbance out over the Colorado Rockies, bringing snow to the higher elevations. More expansive chance of showers come Thursday, as high pressure situated over the Great Lakes filters back into the Central Plains, so continued cool. For Tuesday, a low 36, a high 61, mostly sunny in the afternoon, breezy out of the northwest, gust to 35. Tuesday night, increasing clouds, 37, mostly cloudy Wednesday, 59. Wednesday night, a chance of showers into Thursday and a high of 60. Friday, see showers likely and 66, with Saturday, a slight chance of showers and 73. More weather info, CentralNebraskaToday.com.
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6: A tornado ripped through the northern portion of St. Labore Sunday afternoon. Resident Christina Pardon was home with her daughter when the tornado struck. They huddled in their basement storage room when it hit. She explains what she saw when they emerged from the basement.
7: After it hit, me and my daughter were downstairs in the basement in the storage room, kind of huddled up with the puppies. Basically, we just stayed in there and until someone started yelling if there was anybody down there. At one point, I kind of came out and looked up and I could see that the house was gone because I could see the sky.
6: Pardon went on to say she is devastated as they just moved into their home 3 weeks ago and their vehicles were destroyed.
7: We just got it to the point where we could move in and I just got it built and now it's all gone. It's just gone. There's really nothing left of it. We had two that were in the garage and they're both completely destroyed and they are moved from their original locations. And I had a Chevy pickup sitting outside by the driveway and that is now on the other property next to mine towards the field. It had rolled out there and it's a total loss as well.
6: Pardon's home and three vehicles were destroyed. No one was injured. A Hamilton County man has died following a rollover crash on Saturday morning. The Hamilton County Sheriff's Office says deputies were called around 10:42 a.m. to County Road T and Highway 66 for a single vehicle accident. Investigators say the vehicle

0: vehicle left the roadway and rolled. 61-year-old Reginald Spence of Hortville was a passenger in the vehicle and suffered fatal injuries. The vehicle was driven by a 15-year-old. Emergency crews from Hortville and Central City Fire Departments, along with the Central City and Aurora Ambulance, responded to the scene. Both occupants were taken to Merrick Medical Center in Central City, where Spence was pronounced dead. Harold Ward Pioneer Village in Minden will celebrate its 73rd anniversary during Kearney County Days, June 6th and 7th. The two-day event will feature a robust lineup of historic and family-friendly yard games, including classic favorites like cornhole, tic-tac-toe, and graces. Visitors can experience history through live demonstrations by skilled heritage, showcasing blacksmithing, broom making, loom weaving, rope making, and more. Finally, rural transit will likely be a big subject on today's Hall County Board of Commissioners meeting. Our own Steve Stein has more.
1: Board Vice Chair Scott Sorensen says reduced federal funding could mean some tough decisions.
2: Being how it is a service, it's not a revenue maker of any sort, very similar to a lot of other government programs. However, with the utilization in the county being where it is, yes, there's a lot of people that are staying in their homes versus having to move into town to go to a nursing home or assisted living or something of the sort that are able to utilize that service to go to town, to go to a doctor's appointment, get groceries, things like that. Thankfully, a lot of these places are starting to do home delivery even outside of town, which is great.
1: Among other items, the board will also consider the 26-27 budget request from the Midland Area Agency on Aging. Our County Board of Commissioners meeting begins Tuesday morning at 9 a.m.
0: Thanks, Steve. That is your latest news update. I'm Tyler Cavalli, and as always, for more, visit our website at centralnebraskatoday.com.
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4: A farmer is hoping for important updates in the upcoming USMCA review. I'm Larry Lee with the Brownfield Dairy Update. A Wisconsin dairy farmer is hoping this summer's review of the USMCA trade deal will take care of the loopholes that allow unintended trade problems. Amber Horn-Leiterman tells Brownfield USMCA is overall a good deal, and Canada and Mexico account for 40% of U.S. exports. But there is a glaring violation in dairy trade that needs to be resolved.
5: We're going to allow you access, but we're only going to allow access through Canadian processors. Well, that really doesn't help us get our product into the Canadian market.
4: Horn-Leiterman says Canada also agreed to allow certain amounts of specific U.S. products, but they haven't met those obligations.
5: There really is nothing into place saying that, well, if you don't meet this metric, this is what's going to happen. That there's nothing there. There's no enforcement. And that comes to that skim milk powder as well, or other milk protein concentrates that they put on the market or flood the market with at an artificially low price.
4: Warren Leiterman compares Canadian trade to raising teenagers.
5: You know, when you're a teenager, you always want to negotiate that curfew. And, you know, kind of what Canada reminds me of. They're constantly trying to renegotiate, but not to our face. It's finding the loopholes, how they can get away with this or get away with that.
4: Warren Leiterman says the current trade problems also block Canadian consumers from finding many products they would like to get for recipes found online. Horn Leiterman operates a sixth-generation 1,500-cow dairy farm near Brilliant, Wisconsin, with her brother and parents. She spoke to Brownfield during a recent Farmers for Free Trade panel discussion. Cash dairy prices were mixed Monday with no trading activity besides butter at the Chicago Mercantile Exchange. Dry way up a half cent at 69 cents. 40-pound cheese blocks unchanged, 155 and a half. Barrels unchanged at 155 and a half. Butter unchanged at 164. 26 sales recorded. Not bad dry milk down a quarter of a cent to 227. I'm Larry Lee, Brownfield.
6: 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Spring. 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
10: Lois Marie Quinn, 85, of Axtell, passed away on May 16th at her home in Kearney, surrounded by family. Visitation will be held Friday, May 22nd from 9:30 to 10:30 at St. John's Lutheran Church in Wilcox, followed by funeral services officiated by Pastor Kenton Bertel. Graveside service will be at St. John's Cemetery in Wilcox, followed by a luncheon at St. John's Fellowship Hall. Once again, Lois Marie Quinn, 85, of Axtell, passed away May 16th at her home in Kearney. Visitation will be held Friday, May 22nd from 9:30 to 10:30 at St. John's Lutheran Church in Wilcox, followed by funeral services officiated by Pastor Kenton Bertel. The graveside service will be at St. John's Cemetery in Wilcox, followed by a luncheon at St. John's Fellowship Hall.
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11: Communities, there's always been an understanding that neighbors look out for one another. It's just part of the fabric of small town life, built on trust, familiarity, and a shared sense of responsibility. Hello everyone, I'm Cindy Young with Brownfield, and this is My Two Cents. In today's world, the connection matters more than ever before. Crime does not stop at the edge of a city. Rural areas are seeing their share of theft, trespassing, and property damage, often targeting farms, equipment, and outbuildings. With fewer people spread across more miles, it can be easier for suspicious activity to go unnoticed unless someone is truly paying attention. That's where community comes in. Keeping an eye out doesn't mean being suspicious of everyone. It just means being aware. It's noticing a vehicle that doesn't belong, a gate left open, or unusual activity at odd hours. And just as importantly, it's communicating, checking in with neighbors, sharing concerns, and not hesitating to report something that just doesn't feel quite right. 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I'm Cindy Young with Brownfield. That's My Two Cents.
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24: 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Don't wait. On this Tuesday, with respect to Pope Leo, it looks like more military action will soon take place in Iran. The world is closely watching the mullah's nuclear defiance, and President Trump understands the USA cannot show weakness, especially to China, a very violent country. In other words, Iran will soon pay a major price for its terrorist strategy as the world looks on and essentially hides. There is always a price for leadership. Americans are now paying it as our 250th birthday closes in. It's not fair, but the alternative is to allow Iran to build its death-dealing capabilities. The Pope is a man of peace, and I wish the world would embrace his vision. But it won't. It never has. The Romans murdered a very peaceful man by driving nails into his body. Pope Leo understands terrorism and injustice. It grows without violent confrontation. So, another round of violence is near. America protects the world from evil. We have done that so many times at very great sacrifice. Another round is on the way. 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
25: I heard today something that I don't believe I've ever talked about, but we will. 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My goodness. And he is going to be inducted into the California Ag Teachers Hall of Fame this summer, but he's also farming, ranching and farming and raising pistachios. 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But first, I want to remind you about Certified Piedmontese. Get more information about the most tender beef on the planet, grown in the Great Plains of America. 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All right, so you're going to go into full retirement, Scott. What are you going to do?
26: I've got a commercial cow-calf operation, and I run some commercial sheep, commercial ewes, and then I farm pistachios. And then we have performance horses. My wife shows rain cow horse.
25: Tell us about the pistachio business. We know a little bit about the cattle business in Nebraska, maybe reining horses, not me personally, but people do cow reining horses. But what's going on in the pistachio world?
26: Well, California is, you know, in the last few years, we're producing about 1.6, 1.7 billion pounds of pistachios. It's the second nut crop to almonds in California. But the market has remained better than the almonds because of, you know, global competition and also water and things. And so they're pulling out a lot of almonds in California. And I think they're probably going to go back in with pistachios. And we're still having more pistachios come online because the global demand is really strong. And our biggest competitors are, you know, Iran, Turkey, that type of thing. But world demand has been really strong. And in some cases, because of TikTok. I say that because of this Dubai chocolate. Dubai chocolates with pistachios in it has created this fever pitch of people wanting to eat it as a snack.
25: I had no idea. I'm glad we had a conversation for no other reason than to be up to speed on pistachios.
26: Yeah, and pistachios are a unique crop. They'll live 80 years. You know, you can farm them for 80 years. They take quite a bit of water themselves, but the nut itself grows on a tree, obviously, but it never touches the ground. Almonds are shook and they hit the ground and then they're winrowed and conveyored up into wagons. But with the pistachio, you kind of wrap the base of the tree kind of like with a big umbrella, shake the tree and it falls into the umbrella and goes then into a cart. So they never touch the ground because if you look at a pistachio in the shell is cracked. And so that's what makes it easy to open them and eat them and that type of thing. So no dirt gets in that way.
25: Who knew the ever-growing market of domestic pistachios and displacing almonds in the mix? That's an interesting scenario. Scott Vernon, congratulations on the Hall of Fame induction. Loose tails, be gentle, stay firm.
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13: The 2,400-acre International Peace Garden straddles the international border between North Dakota and Manitoba. Despite the northern climate, people are often amazed at what they'll find here.
27: We are in an extreme climate with a really long winter, but that's a fun part, especially if you're into horticulture and kind of on the plant side of things, that, yeah, a lot of things grow up here. That always, especially when you get visitors from the southern U.S., they just can't believe the amount of color in our sunken garden, the main perennial garden.
13: Tim Chapman says they may plant 70,000 annuals or more each year. The manicured gardens are the draw, but the surrounding acres continue to offer more for visitors.
27: We're hoping as the years go on that the whole park can be more of a place for study as well. We have a stable moose population. There's a very big elk herd in the Turtle Mountains.
13: People can come here in the winter and see the indoor conservatory that has a world-renowned collection.
27: We also like to direct folks to the conservatory. It's home to the world's most diverse collection of indoor cacti and succulents.
13: And you can even come here and cross-country ski in the winter. The remote location is a draw that has attracted visitors since the 1930s. For the citizens of North Dakota, this large garden is particularly important. It's even on their license plate.
27: Our nickname's the Peace Garden State, and we really want to do a good job going forward of making sure all the next generation see the value and can create the same type of memories that their grandparents and parents have made over the times here.
13: It is a remote gem in the Turtle Mountains along the U.S.-Canadian border that continues to recognize the peaceful relations between the nations. Traveling the countryside near Dunseith, North Dakota, I'm Andrew McCray.
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0: Attorney General testifies at the Senate for the first time since taking over. I'm Dave Anthony, Fox News, and Todd Blanch is pushing for a 13% increase in the Department of Justice budget.
1: This underscores our department's renewed focus on reducing violent crime, combating the fentanyl crisis, strengthening border and immigration enforcement, expanding fraud prevention, and ensuring our law enforcement agencies have the resources they need.
0: But before Blanch spoke, he got an earful from a Democrat.
2: The acting attorney general is supposed to be the people's lawyer and defend the rule of law.
0: Instead, Democratic Senator Chris Van Hollen told Blanch he's working for President Trump, doing his dirty work.
2: And here you are at a budget hearing asking for taxpayer funds to pursue the department's mission when you're using those funds to punish Trump's adversaries, reward his friends, and pursue his personal vendettas.
0: The president's telling U.S. military to be ready at a moment's notice after delaying what he says was a plan to resume bombing Iran because Gulf countries asked him to wait, still hoping to negotiate a deal.
3: But we'll see whether or not it amounts to anything. We've had periods of time where we thought pretty much getting close to making a deal and didn't work out.
4: Iranian officials confirmed that on Sunday, their side provided the Trump administration through Pakistani mediators with an updated peace proposal. But one issue has been that Iran wants to settle the issue of nuclear capabilities after an agreement to end hostilities has been made. The White House says any agreement must mandate the country be cleared of nuclear material.
0: Fox's Alexandria Hoff at the White House. The president is hoping Republicans in Kentucky vote Congressman Thomas Massie out of office in the most expensive primary in history. Ed Gallarin is the Trump-backed challenger, one of many contests on primary ballots there and in five other states. They're also voting in Alabama, Georgia, Idaho, Oregon, and Pennsylvania. 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
0: There is a sell-off on Wall Street. The Dow is down 242 points. The Nasdaq's dropping 217. It's a 43-point loss for the S&P 500. The price of oil is down slightly. WTI still around 108 bucks a barrel. There's a 2-cent increase at the gas pump. AAA's national average for regular 453 per gallon. They'll be back working on the railroad today in New York, after a strike had shut down the nation's biggest commuter train service.
7: The strike that began on Saturday was resolved on Monday. Good news for about a 250,000 commuters who use the Long Island Railroad to travel between New York City and its eastern suburbs. New York Governor Kathy Hochul says the deal won't increase fares or taxes and will give employees fair wages.
8: We got the deal done. It was a very good night for everyone, and I'm really proud of the work that was accomplished by an extraordinary team and our partners in labor. Thank you.
7: The LIRR deal comes after the Metropolitan Transportation Authority and leaders of the five labor unions started bargaining for a new contract. In New York City, Tanya J. Powers, Fox News.
0: Anyone who followed the O.J. Simpson murder case, from the deaths of his ex-wife Nicole and her friend Ron Goldman in 1994 to Simpson's acquittal, will remember Mark Furman.
9: He became a household name for a central role in the 1995 O.J. Simpson murder trial. Former LAPD detective Mark Furman has died after a battle with throat cancer. That's according to the chief deputy coroner in Kootenai County, Idaho. During the trial, Furman was a key figure after discovering a bloody glove at Simpson's estate. However, his credibility was tarnished after audio recordings surfaced of him using racial slurs, including the N-word. He soon retired from the LAPD, but remained in the public eye as a true crime author and radio host. Furman was 74. Tom Graham, Fox News.
0: The NBA's Eastern Conference Finals starts tonight. New York versus Cleveland. Last night, San Antonio took the opener of the West Final against Oklahoma City. I'm Dave Anthony.
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15: With a look at your forecast, I'm Alex Salmon. For today, sunny skies with highs near 62, northwest winds 10 to 15. Tonight, increasing clouds, lows around 38, north winds 5 to 10, shifting southeast later. Wednesday, low chance for showers, cloudy near 60. Thursday, 50% chance for rain, cloudy 59. Friday, showers likely, highs around 66. And on Saturday, temps near 73. For more, KGFW and CentralNebraskaToday.com.
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15: Good morning. Welcome to KGFW's Talk of the Town. For today's program, we were going to have the Y today. However, something did come up, and Peg is not able to arrive. However, just kind of mentioning a few things. First and foremost, splash pads are going to be opening up on May 20th, and that includes the Y's splash pad. MVP Camp, registration is now open for that. That's for ages 10 through 14. And that'll run June 8th through July 2nd. Additionally, there is a golf tournament, which will be running on August 28th, a little bit into the future, but that golf tournament does go to support the annual Strong Families campaign, which the Y does to help out folks with their membership costs. However, due to Y not being able to appear, we will be playing Info Track for this hour, just in case you missed it over the weekend.
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6: 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But each chapter of this book is a conversation with one of the world's most insightful thinkers, many on topics other than money. What are some of the more unexpected areas of conversation you explored?
19: I have to say, in my own work, I had been underappreciating all the non-financial aspects of retirement. I think it's awfully easy to immerse ourselves in the spreadsheets and safe withdrawal rate discussion and portfolio construction. And we kind of forget about the things that constitute happiness and quality of life throughout our lives, including in retirement. So the book delves into relationships. It delves into the importance of purpose as an animating force really throughout our lives. And many of us do get some sense of purpose through our work. The question is, in retirement, where will you turn for your sense of purpose? And some people may have a really ample set of purposes that they're pursuing that aren't related to their work. But for some of us, we may need to make sure that we are backfilling the purpose that we're leaving behind. Many people can grapple with a loss of identity as they retire. And this is particularly true among people who have kind of the high status professions in our society. So the attorneys and the doctors. So the question is, if you very much see yourself as the attorney or the doctor or the financial advisor, what will you do to replace that sense of identity when you retire? Will you be okay with that loss of identity or that change in identity? So we explore a lot of different topics like that. Ultimately, I love that the book really brings those human elements to the fore. And it also recognizes that a lot of these financial decisions we make are intimately intertwined with some of these non-financial considerations.
6: One of your chapters explores ways to visualize your in-retirement lifestyle. Can you explain what that may mean?
19: Yeah, I sat down with Michael Finca, who is one of my favorite retirement researchers, and a lot of his work has been about what makes people happy in retirement. Spoiler alert, watching TV does not make people particularly happy. So we talk about the importance of putting in place a structure to support a successful retirement. Michael thinks it's super important to think about specifically how you'll fill your days and also how you will make sure that you have healthy habits that contribute to you being able to continue to do the things that constitute quality of life for you. So in the book, Michael talks about how hiking is one of his passions and something he wants to do more of in retirement. But he also talks about the health considerations that figure into his ability to do some of those hikes. So we talk about healthy habits. We talk about how you need to retire from something and you need to relax from something. He talks about how a common pitfall for many people when they embark on retirement is that they focus too much on the leisure piece. And of course, many of us, as retirement approaches, we have somewhat of a sense of pent-up demand with respect to leisure. But Michael talks about how when you're pursuing leisure, when you're on vacation, it's sweeter when you're actually
0: feeling like you're relaxing from something that you've accomplished. How we all need that balance throughout our lives, and that continues into retirement. That if you are pursuing achievements, and it doesn't have to be something super aspirational, but if you're pursuing things that give you that sense of purpose, when you actually relax, it feels that much better because you've accomplished something.
6: Our guest on InfoTrack is Christine Benz. She's the Director of Personal Finance and Retirement Planning for Morningstar Incorporated and the author of How to Retire, 20 Lessons for a Happy, Successful, and Wealthy Retirement. Christine, you talked with another expert about planning for healthcare expenses. That's one that I think many people don't really think about enough because they think Medicare has it covered. And it's also a scary one because everyone is different and health problems can be unpredictable. What are the big lessons about healthcare planning?
0: Yeah, I tapped Carolyn McClanahan to discuss that topic with me. Carolyn is a financial planner and she's also a medical doctor. So she's in a great spot to address how we should think about healthcare as we age, how we should think about paying for healthcare as we age. She discusses the importance of making sure that you have a healthcare practitioner, maybe this is your internal medicine doctor, but someone who is skilled at working with older adults. Unfortunately, it's a shrinking share of doctors who want to do this kind of work, but she talks about lining up that healthcare team, also making sure that you have documents in place to support your wishes as you encounter healthcare considerations. So making sure that you have that power of attorney signed on. And we spent a lot of time in that chapter discussing what Medicare does and does not cover. Carolyn is a believer in traditional Medicare for most people versus Medicare Advantage, which bundles together a lot of different aspects of healthcare coverage into a single plan. Carolyn prefers traditional Medicare plus some sort of a supplemental policy. So we delved into that. And then we also talked about the real wild card in the realm of healthcare planning, which is long-term care, which Medicare explicitly does not cover. This is the type of care that we need if we need assistance with activities of daily living. So things like bathing ourselves or feeding ourselves or preparing food. Medicare does not provide coverage for long-term care. So it's incumbent upon all of us to at least assess where our resources stand as retirement approaches. And I think figure out what is a sensible plan given our finances. Are we good candidates for relying on government-funded care? And in the U.S., the government does provide the lion's share of long-term care. Should we explore some type of insurance coverage, or do we want to try to self-fund long-term care? Those are really the three main buckets. To me, that's one of the biggest stress points in a lot of retirement plans. It's a source of anxiety for a lot of older adults. I think you do yourself a big favor by coming into retirement having thought about it preemptively.
6: Another of your chapters focuses on what women need to do differently in planning for retirement. What do women need to know?
0: This was such a great discussion with Jean Chatsky, who is kind of a rock star in the realm of personal finance. And one of Jean's big passions is what women need to do for their financial wherewithals, and that includes retirement. Women tend to be more likely to be poor than men in retirement. Single women especially are vulnerable from that standpoint. So Jean talks about the value of really taking advantage of your peak earnings years to save for retirement, how women need to make sure that they are taking adequate risk in their portfolios, because that's something that we sometimes see when we look at the data, that women tend to have less in stocks than they should. And women particularly need to hedge against longevity, because we tend to outlive our male partners by a couple of years. And so that means that we need to take more risk rather than less in our portfolios. Jean talks about the value of getting advice, making sure that you are sharing your financial information with some sort of a trusted advisor, and also making sure that you are laying the groundwork for a long-term care plan, because women do tend to outlive their partners by a couple of years. That tends to mean that we provide long-term care for our male partners oftentimes, but then they predecease us. And so we are more likely to need paid long-term care than our partners. She also discusses the importance of elder care. So many women are caregivers for their parents, either directly or indirectly. As their parents age, adult daughters are so often those main caregivers for their parents.
6: Christine Benz, the author of How to Retire, 20 Lessons for a Happy, Successful, and Wealthy Retirement. Christine, thanks for joining us today.
0: Thank you so much. It's been my pleasure.
6: And for InfoTrack, I'm Roy Mackey.
18: 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That story, as InfoTrack continues.
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0: It's from Stein Seed Company. Soybeans are up modestly, waiting for signs of new demand from China. U.S. planting and emergence are ahead of average, with more rain in the forecast for some areas. July beans are up 1.25 at 12.14 and a quarter. August is 2.5 higher at 12.13 and a half. July bean meal's down $1.80 at $3.32.70. July soybean oil's now up 10 points at $73.75. Corn's higher, planting and emergence are faster than normal, and while some near-term delays are probable, conditions in other areas are favorable. There is some talk that China could buy U.S. corn due to high domestic prices. July's up 1 at 4.78. September corn's 1 higher at 4.83 and a quarter. And wheat is up. The USDA's winter wheat crop condition rating fell again, and soft red winter is still in much better shape than hard red winter. July Chicago's 4 higher at 6.68.5. Liquidating positions, July cotton's down 150 at 82.20, and July rice is 10.5 lower at 12.71. Live and feeder cattle are mixed as they wait for widespread direct business to get defined. Boxed beef did close higher yesterday, but technically the market's looking a little toppy. June live's up 20 at 253.57. August is down 57 at 246.55. August feeders are up 52 at 359.37. September 17 higher at 356.40. And hogs are modestly higher, supported by, let's go back to mixed. They are on spread trade and the inconsistent fundamentals. June lean is up 25 at 98.77. July is 32 higher at 103.07. The Dow's down about 140 points. Crude oil's about 50 cents a barrel lower. John Perkins, Brownfield.
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9: With a look at your forecast, I'm Alex Salmon. For today, sunny skies with highs near 62, northwest winds 10 to 15. Tonight, increasing clouds, lows around 38, north winds 5 to 10, shifting southeast later. Wednesday, low chance for showers, cloudy near 60. Thursday, 50% chance for rain, cloudy 59. Friday, showers likely, highs around 66. And on Saturday, temps near 73. For more, KGFW and CentralNebraskaToday.com.
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4: It may seem like a strange question, but what happens to your passwords when you die? Here to help answer the question is Mary James from allaboutcookies.org, and she's done some research on this question. When we talk about passwords, we're talking about access to one's digital assets. What exactly are digital assets, and how do they differ from physical assets?
5: Well, they can be a little bit of everything. Your bank accounts are considered digital assets. Most of us now access our banks through some type of online banking or mobile phone app. Speaking of phones, your passcodes also fall into that category. Any password you might have for your computer or your tablet, your investment or retirement accounts, bills, utilities, your Amazon account, which you make purchases through, your email, your social network, all of those things all fall under that digital estate.
4: And many people apparently overlook digital assets in their estate planning. Your article says 24% of people with a will include online accounts. Why do you think that's such a low percentage?
5: I've thought a lot about this, and I think that we haven't quite made that connection. We all know that we're going to pass at some point, not to get too dark or morbid, but it's a natural part of being human. And I think those things that we think about in that realm, we've removed from our modern day tech. And we now live in a space where everything is connected. Our mortality is connected to our email passwords, and maybe not directly, but there is a need to think about those things.
4: What are the risks for a family of not having access to digital assets when someone passes away?
5: It can actually be very stressful. So if you think about all of the accounts that you have, your email, your Amazon, your bills, your credit card points, any of your personal websites, think if you had two people who have a small business and they advertise it on TikTok and they sell on Etsy, and one of those people is the one that has those accounts registered and they're the one who passes, that's the family's income. So making sure that they have the ability to access those accounts, your loved ones, it's a huge problem, especially when you're grieving.
4: Can you explain, Mary, what ghosting identity theft is and why it's a concern for deceased digital accounts?
5: Ghosting identity theft is when you've already passed and someone steals your identity after you've passed. It can hinder everything. It can hinder the transfer of accounts, like bank accounts, to your spouse or to your next of kin. It can get into home title theft. If you own your own home and you live together and one of the spouses passes away and someone steals their digital identity and their name is on the title of your home, which is paid off, they can find a way to transfer it into their name. There's so many different repercussions for this particular type of identity theft.
4: Mary, how do password managers play a role in managing digital assets? Would you recommend their use to people?
5: I absolutely recommend their use. I use a password manager myself. I'm constantly bugging my retired parents to do the same. Password managers are a fantastic way to organize all of this information. Even if you have to go to the individual sites to set permissions, so let's say you have a Coinbase account where you're trading crypto, you might have to give an authorization on Coinbase depending on what their terms and conditions are. But to be able to access that account and have the login credentials, the username and the password, saved in a password manager that then is automatically transferred to one of your loved ones upon your passing makes it so much easier for that person to access the account. Same thing with banks, credit card miles, any of those things can all be saved in a password manager.
4: Our guest is Mary James from allaboutcookies.org, and we're talking about what happens to your passwords when you die. According to your research, 39% of people still store passwords in their heads. What kind of a challenge does that create?
5: So the problem is that once you're gone, so is the password, and then it can be a million hoops to jump through to try to get access to that account, especially if you don't have access to the email. We've all hit the forgot password link and had an email sent to us or a text message with a link. And if you don't have access to that phone or you don't have access to that email, it makes it that much harder to access that account.
4: Your survey found that 50% of married people have money in online accounts the spouse does not know about. What implications does that have for estate planning? I would think many.
5: I was really surprised about how high that number was. The median value of these accounts is around $8,000. So that is money to pay for a funeral if you've done no planning on that. It could be a few months worth of bills. It could be the difference between making the mortgage and becoming woefully far behind. There's just so many repercussions from not having access to that money. And even if you don't know that it's there, then what happens to it? It gets absorbed by the company or the app where you've been storing it. It goes to the government. There's so many different things that can happen.
4: Even more startling to me is your survey said only 3% of people share their digital account information with their lawyer or estate executor. Why is that number so low?
5: I'm not sure. You would think that that would be something that would be part of the planning. But again, I think that we have this disconnect as people where tech does not factor into the thoughts that we have about our own mortality. So it's just not something that's planned. And that's what we want to bring awareness to.
4: Mary, for someone just getting started with digital estate planning, what are the top steps that they should take today?
5: The first step that I would take would be activating and using a password manager. There are free applications and there are paid applications. It depends on the level of protection that you want. Paid applications tend to hold more than just passwords. They can hold medical files, passport information, driver's license information, and can be shared with family members. I would also recommend checking with each one of your individual accounts to see what the terms and conditions are for passing those on or transferring them to another person. And finally, I would talk with your loved ones. Tell them, hey, I have this password manager, or all of my passwords are here, or here's this lockbox that has everything you need to know if I pass. It's more open communication than anything else.
4: Mary James, writer for allaboutcookies.org. Mary, thank you so much for joining us today.
5: Oh, thank you so much for having me.
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11: Cattle are mixed. Hogs, corn, and soybeans are higher. I'm John Perkins with a Brownfield Market Update. 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Soybeans and corn are both up on short covering, with July beans 2 higher at 12.15 and August up 3 and a quarter at 12.14 and a quarter. July corn's 1 higher at 4.78 and September's up a penny at 4.83 and a quarter. Live and feeder cattle are waiting for this week's direct business. June live's up 67 at 254.05. August is down 7 at 247.07. August feeders are up 172 at 360.57. And looking oversold, June hogs are up 25 at 98.77. July leans 25 higher at $103. And then over in the broader market, crude oil's down about a dollar a barrel. The Dow Jones is about 130 lower. John Perkins, Brown Feet.
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16: 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The ongoing conflict in the Middle East continues to impact the price of fuel and the price of transportation of goods. David Ortega, an ag economist with Michigan State University, says it's also impacting the cost of food that consumers purchase at the grocery store.
17: The main pathways are really through higher fuel and diesel prices, because food moves on fuel all the way from farm to the transportation that you need to get the food to the grocery store. And, you know, there's a lag, so it's not something that's going to show up overnight. It's also not something that I would foresee being like what we experienced back in 2022 when we were looking at double-digit increases.
16: Ortega explains why it's different this time around.
17: 2022, we had Russia's invasion of Ukraine that impacted, you know, energy markets, fuel, also fertilizer like we're seeing now. But that part of the world is also a major agricultural producing region. And so there was a lot of agricultural commodities that couldn't get out of the Black Sea region into the world markets. Some of the grains, edible oils, that's not the case here in the Persian Gulf. You know, they're a major producer of oil, also fertilizer and natural gas, which is a major feedstock for fertilizer production, and that is nitrogen fertilizer. But they are not a major agricultural producing region.
16: I'm Megan Grebner with Healthy Living on Brownfield.
4: Students in the classroom find their smartphone can be a helpful tool, but it can also become an annoying distraction. Recent research reveals a way to help students stay focused on their classwork. InfoTrack's Roy Mackey is back and has the story. Roy?
18: Thanks again, Chris. Ryan Redner is a professor and program director of the Behavior Analysis and Therapy Program at Southern Illinois University. Professor, you recently led a study on technology breaks in the classroom. What exactly is a technology break, and what inspired you to do some research in that area?
19: Well, a technology break is a break within the class that allows the student to interact with their cell phone. We didn't come up with this concept, but we wanted to test it to see if it would work in practice. So within the actual class in the college, the professor says, hey, now's the time you can use your cell phone. And the idea from the original researcher was that it would reduce internal or external distractions related to use, like there was some anxiety or something that students needed to check their phones, and this gives them that opportunity. And our motivation and goal for doing so was to allow professors to have more positive strategies to deal with cell phone use rather than restrictive or punitive strategies.
18: Now, you tested breaks of 1, 2, or 4 minutes. Tell us what you found.
19: Yes, we tested different break durations because our thinking was that the longer the break, the larger effect we would have, meaning if they use their cell phone more during the break, they would use it less during class. In fact, that's not what we found, and that means there's still some things we don't fully understand about what's going on there. But in fact, the smallest break seemed to lead to the largest reductions in cell phone use in the lecture time. So that's somewhat counterintuitive. There's still more that we're going to need to find out about why that's happening, but it's efficient because it doesn't take much class time and still leads to a reduction in cell phone use and probably distraction during class.
18: That's interesting. Do you have any theories why only 1 minute works so well?
19: It is bizarre. It doesn't line up with the way that I think about the world, because think about if you were really hungry. During class, you would think, oh, I need some food. What am I going to do after this? And it's distracting. But if in class they gave you a little snack, you would be less hungry, probably less distracted related to food. So we thought it would work the same way. So we give more of the reinforcer, in this case, cell phone use. We think, just like that example with food, you would think about it less, be less distracted. It didn't work that way. But one possibility is, if you have a larger break, you can send more messages and then therefore receive and respond to more messages later in the class session. Mm. The data backs that up a little bit, but it's a guess, basically. It's at best conjecture. We can't say conclusively.
18: Is there something that other teachers and professors can learn from this study?
19: We have to consider cell phone use is probably fairly detrimental to learning. And so we want to give people strategies to deal with it in class. Some people will not feel comfortable using more punitive strategies, because some people might feel perfectly comfortable with restriction and punishment. That's great. That will work for them. But some people might not feel comfortable calling out a student in class or taking points away. And so here we're offering alternatives to say maybe we can do something that doesn't feel so bad for the teacher or students. It's less restrictive. It gives more freedom. Because in this paper, cell phone use was not restricted at all. So we said, hey, we're going to give you a break, but there was no restriction on cell phone use or punishment for using it if they did use it during lecture. And so we really want to give some attention to positive strategies.
18: I understand in some previous research, you tested penalizing students for using phones in the classroom. And in that study, you were able to actually measure how much of an impact phones had on their classwork.
19: Yes. Basically, every class period, they had the opportunity to earn participation points. But if they use their cell phone, their participation points were zeroed out. It didn't lead to like substantial grade reductions, but it meets the definition of punishment and restriction. And in the conditions in which cell phone use was restricted, the average quiz grade was 83%. That's in a condition where students are not using their cell phones much at all. And when they had free use, so no restriction, no punishment, their average quiz grade was around 76. So you're changing from a C to a B. And that's probably about right when you talk about what is the effect of distraction on learning. So that's one of the things I want to emphasize, is how important it is to think about what is happening to the student who's using their cell phone.
18: Professor Ryan Redner from Southern Illinois University, thank you for joining us today.
19: Oh, I'm glad to be here. Thanks for having me.
18: And for InfoTrack, I'm Roy Mackey.

0: This is a monthly test of the emergency alert system for broadcast stations and cable systems of Nebraska in cooperation with the FCC and other government authorities. Equipment is being tested that can quickly provide warnings during emergencies. If this had been an actual emergency, official information, news, or instructions would have followed the alert tone. This concludes this test of the emergency alert system.
1: For the January 6th Capitol riot.
2: Will you commit that no one who has been convicted of assaulting a police officer will receive a payout from this fund?
1: Blanche answered,
3: anybody can apply. The commission will set, the commissioners will set rules, I'm sure. That's not for me to set.
1: Now, that fund was set up after President Trump dropped his $10 billion lawsuit against the IRS over his leaked tax returns. Democrats have called the fund unconstitutional. 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
4: 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Just click listen, then swipe right and hear the latest news updates on your time. 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
1: It is primary day in six states, with the race getting the most attention in Kentucky. President Trump is trying to get Republicans to vote Thomas Massie out, calling him the worst Republican congressman in history. And he backs a GOP challenger, Ed Gallrain. But Massie just told Fox minutes ago,
7: the endorsements that I've gotten are from the pro-life groups, the pro-Second Amendment groups, because my opponent, he won't debate. He won't fill out the forms to say where he is on abortion, where he is on gun control.
1: It is the most expensive primary in history. There are also primary contests in Alabama and Georgia and Pennsylvania and two states out west.
8: Idaho Republican Governor Brad Little faces challengers as he seeks a third term. Trump-backed incumbent Idaho Senator Jim Risch also facing three GOP challengers, with several Democrats fighting for the nomination. In Oregon, Republicans seeking the party's nomination for the governor's race include former Portland Trailblazer Chris Dudley.
9: Oregon needs a rebound. We're going backwards on education, affordability, and safety.
8: Incumbent Democrat Governor Tina Kotek faces several Democrat challengers. Incumbent Senator Jeff Merkley faces one Democrat primary challenger, with several Republicans competing for the GOP nomination. Jeff Manasso, Fox News.
1: Investigators keep looking for answers in California the day after two teenagers went on the attack at the Islamic Center in San Diego, killing three people.
10: The San Diego police chief calls this shooting a free society's, quote, worst nightmare, and says it began yesterday morning when police got a call at 9:42 a.m. from a distressed mother who reported her son left a note behind and ran away, three guns were gone, and her son possibly wanted to take his own life. That police chief says as officers were taking in information from the concerned mother and realizing the threat was growing, they got reports of an incident at the Islamic Community.
1: That's Fox's Matt Finn. The two teens killed themselves. I'm Dave Anthony, and this is...
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17: Six. Here's what's coming up on America in the Morning.
18: A deadly shooting at a San Diego mosque. Three people were killed and two teen suspects were later found dead nearby. I'm Sue Aller.
19: A primary eve message to Kentucky Republicans from President Trump.
20: Massey's the worst congressman.
19: I'm Richard Johnson.
21: The Trump administration has announced a fund to pay Trump allies who say the Biden Justice Department mistreated them. Sagar Meghani, Washington.
22: On Wall Street, stocks were mixed yesterday. Investors are watching bond yields rise, making some people antsy. I'm Jessica Ettinger.
23: The U.S. High Court sends cases surrounding the Voting Rights Act back to the lower courts. I'm Clayton Neville.
24: Commuter chaos ends as a railroad strike is over in New York City and remembering a key witness from the O.J. Simpson trial. All ahead on America in the Morning. It's 7 after. Three people shot and killed during an attack on a mosque in San Diego Monday morning in what police immediately described as a hate crime. Sue Aller reports the attackers, identified as a pair of teenagers, took their own lives blocks away.
25: She believed her son was suicidal, and she began to share information that several of her weapons were missing.
18: Three men are dead after what police are calling a hate crime shooting at the Islamic Center of San Diego, the largest mosque in the county. The mosque campus also includes the Al-Rashid School.
25: At about 11:43, we received a call of an active shooter at the Islamic Center. Within 4 minutes, officers arrived on scene and observed immediately what appeared to be deceased victims out in front.
18: San Diego Police Chief Scott Wall says all students and staff were safely evacuated from the scene.
26: There is no further threat. Both suspects in this case are deceased. All of the kids are safe.
18: Moments after police responded to the late Monday morning attack, officers were called to another nearby location where they discovered a vehicle stopped in the middle of the street. Authorities say the two teenage suspects, ages 17 and 19, were later found dead inside that vehicle from apparent self-inflicted gunshot wounds. One of those killed was a mosque security guard who police say likely prevented an even greater tragedy. Investigators say anti-Islamic writings were found in the suspect's car and on one of the weapons used in the attack, which happened during one of the holiest months in Islam as Muslims around the world prepare for the annual pilgrimage to Mecca. President Donald Trump says his administration is closely monitoring the investigation into the deadly shooting.
27: Terrible situation. I've been given some early updates, but we're going to be going back and looking at it very strongly.
18: In response, police departments in cities including New York, Los Angeles, and Washington, D.C. have increased patrols around mosques and other houses of worship as a precaution. I'm Sue Aller.
24: Today is the busiest primary day so far in the 2026 election cycle as voters in six states cast their ballots. Correspondent Rich Johnson reports the most watched race is in Kentucky, where an incumbent Republican member of Congress is fighting for his job.
19: Seven-term Kentucky Republican Thomas Massey is trying to survive another full-throated White House campaign to oust a Republican viewed as disloyal.
20: Massey's the worst congressman.
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29: With a look at your forecast, I'm Alex Salmon. For today, sunny skies and highs near 62, northwest winds 10 to 15.
19: Social media post by President Trump caps another effort to unseat a long-serving Republican who failed to vote with Trump on some issues. That effort was successful over the weekend when Louisiana Senator Bill Cassidy lost his GOP primary. The effort also includes a major break of the tradition that civilian leaders of the military stay out of politics. Here's Defense Secretary Pete Hegseth.
30: When conservatives are fighting the most radical left in American history, too often Massey's instinct is to throw elbows at fellow Republicans instead of the people who are destroying our country.
19: Echoing the president, Hegseth praised Massey's primary challenger, Ed Gallrein, who recently told supporters about his first thought when he first met Trump.
0: And the first thing that struck me is he looks 20 years younger in person.
19: But Gallerine also says he won Trump's support because he saw what Gallerine called his top secret military record from his days as a Navy SEAL. Massey's been campaigning hard in his district that includes the Kentucky suburbs of Cincinnati and says he has received some help.
1: I had three members of Congress and one former member of Congress campaigning with me Saturday. That's not something that you see in those circumstances. I have friends in Congress, and they're sticking their neck out for me.
19: Massey's comment courtesy of Scripps News. There are other big races to watch today, including in Kentucky, the fight to succeed retiring Senator Mitch McConnell. In Georgia, both parties are choosing nominees for the open governor's seat. Republicans are fighting to challenge Democrat incumbent Senator John Ossoff. And Alabama's confused redistricting effort means that voters in three congressional districts will vote as planned today, but the primaries in four other districts are on hold. I'm Richard Johnson.
24: 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It's the Everything on Sale Memorial Day event from Sleep Number. 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It's 12 after. A massive new fund is raising eyebrows in Washington with payouts earmarked for folks who say they were wronged by the Biden Justice Department. That and more after these messages.
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24: Welcome back. Here with America in the Morning. The calendar says May. It feels like August in many places. Here's AccuWeather.com meteorologist Matt Rindy.
10: An active spring weather pattern continues across the nation today, and the biggest concern will be the threat for severe thunderstorms. That will stretch from Texas and Oklahoma northeastward through Mississippi Valley, Ohio Valley, and into portions of the Great Lakes. Thunderstorms developing this afternoon and evening may produce damaging wind gusts, large hail, and torrential downpours that could lead to some localized flooding. The strongest storms are expected in parts of the southern plains into the Midwest, where several clusters of thunderstorms may develop throughout the day. Some thunderstorms may continue into tonight, especially from the mid-Mississippi Valley into the Great Lakes, where repeated rounds of heavy rainfall could create additional flooding concerns. Meanwhile, a significant surge of heat continues to cross much of the eastern United States. Highs within the afternoon will climb into the 80s and lower 90s from the southeast and mid-Atlantic, northward to the northeast and Ohio Valley. Many areas will run 10 to nearly 20 degrees degrees above average for this time of year. And daily records will be challenged or broken. The combination of heat and humidity may also increase the risk of heat-related illness, especially in urban locations. In sharp contrast, much cooler air remains in place across portions of the north-central United States. Highs in portions of the Dakotas, Minnesota, and northern Rockies will remain mostly in the 40s and 50s, with some locations running 10 to 20 degrees below average. Some higher elevations of the Rockies may even see some snow showers late today and tonight. That's the weather across America. It's going to be a cool day in Seattle, Washington, with clouds and sun and an afternoon shower, high up to 62. Atlanta, Georgia will be much warmer with breaks of sunshine and a high near 90. That's the nation's weather. I'm AccuWeather.com meteorologist Matt Rindy.
24: 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Following the agreement with the DOJ, the Trump administration is setting up a $1.7 billion fund to pay people, including Trump allies, who claim the Biden Justice Department mistreated them. Washington correspondent Sagar Magani reports.
4: The Trump administration has announced a $1.7 billion fund to pay Trump allies who say the Biden Justice Department mistreated them. The president's long said the previous administration targeted both him and his allies. The fund is part of a deal to resolve his $10 billion lawsuit against the IRS over the leak of his tax returns. Earlier this year, the president said any potential damages might go to charity.
9: Well, I think what we'll do is do something for charity. You know, we're thinking about doing something for charity. We'll give money to charity. We could make it a substantial amount. Nobody would care because it's going to go to numerous, very good charities.
4: Instead,
11: really, the report should be Donald Trump is setting up a $1.7 billion political slush fund for the Proud Boys and the Oath Keepers and his other political lieutenants and hangers-on.
4: Jamie Raskin, other Democrats, and government watchdogs say they'll fight what they believe is a corrupt, unprecedented resolution, warning it will both enrich Trump allies with taxpayer dollars and lead to meritless political persecution claims. Sagar Magani, Washington.
24: Mark Furman, the former Los Angeles Police Department detective who played a central role in the 1995 O.J. Simpson murder trial, has passed away. Furman became a key figure after discovering a bloody glove at Simpson's Rockingham estate. The prosecutors said matched a glove found at the murder scene. Furman, whose credibility was damaged after audio recording surfaced of him using racial slurs, was accused of lying on the witness stand and was convicted of perjury in 1996, making him the only person associated with the Simpson case to be convicted of a crime related to that trial. Mark Furman was 74. It's 18 after. A court loss for Elon Musk when America in the Morning continues after these messages. Elon Musk when America in the Morning continues after these messages.

0: Neville reports President Trump has held off on an endorsement in the state Senate race.
1: It's been a high-profile, high-dollar Senate race for incumbent senior senator from Texas John Cornyn and his opponent, Texas Attorney General Ken Paxton. Cornyn has represented the state for longer than four decades, and Paxton has pointed to Cornyn's record during those 40-plus years. He spoke with Newsmax.
2: This guy, John Cornyn, has been in office for 42 years since I was in college, and I'm 63. He's running for a fifth term, which no one's done in Texas history. And I spent the last 14 months on the road asking one question. What good thing has John Cornyn done? What one good thing has he accomplished?
1: Cornyn has blasted Paxton as a leader and pointed to criminal allegations against him and an alleged affair with Paxton and his wife that played out publicly. Cornyn also insists Paxton can be beat by the Democrats, which hasn't happened since the 1990s in the Lone Star State.
3: We haven't elected a Democrat since 1994. But again, Ken Paxton puts all of that at risk.
1: Cornyn said that James Tallarico, the Democratic candidate on the ticket in November, is Beto O'Rourke 2.0. O'Rourke nearly beat Senator Ted Cruz in Texas in recent years, but ultimately lost to the Republican.
3: The press have fallen in love with him. He is a socialist in the image of Bernie Sanders and totally out of step with what I believe the Texans want.
1: Tallarico has been called a progressive, and President Trump called him weird.
4: The Democrats have a weird candidate. Six genders. He's a vegan. All of a sudden, he's not a vegan. He was a vegan. Now, all of a sudden, he's not. Texas doesn't like vegans.
1: Another key Republican runoff in Texas is the race for attorney general to replace Ken Paxton. Mays Middleton is challenging Congressman Chip Roy. Early voting continues in Texas. Election day is May 26th in the runoffs. I'm Clayton Neville.
0: President Trump announced Monday that he was holding off on a new bombing campaign against Iran, saying a group of Middle East nations, including Saudi Arabia, asked him to delay his plan. Correspondent John Gambrill reports a drone strike Sunday at a United Arab Emirates nuclear plant is the latest blow to the Iran ceasefire.
5: I was asked by Saudi Arabia, Qatar, UAE, and some others if we could put it off for 2 or 3 days, a short period of time, because they think that they are getting very close to making a deal. And if we can do that where there's no nuclear weapon going into the hands of Iran, I think, and if they're satisfied, we will be probably satisfied also.
6: The United Arab Emirates says that a drone has struck a generator on the perimeter of its Baraka nuclear power plant. This is a major issue for the UAE, as the Baraka plant and its four reactors provide about a quarter of all electricity for this country on the Arabian Peninsula. No one has claimed responsibility yet for the attack. The UAE says that three drones came over its western border. It shot down two of them, and the other one was able to make the strike at Baraka. Now, the UAE says there's no radiological leak at the site. That's been confirmed also by the International Atomic Energy Agency, the UN's nuclear watchdog. And the UAE says it's still investigating who launched these drones. However, Iran and Iranian-backed Shia militias in Iraq conducted numerous drone attacks on Gulf Arab states during the war between the United States, Israel, and Iran that is still in a shaky ceasefire even today. This attack is likely to potentially draw the UAE further in. It's been trying to show that it's open again for business, that it's a safe haven for investments. But these continued attacks continue to shake this country, and it continues to draw into question whether the ceasefire will hold, particularly as President Donald Trump has hinted that America could go back to combat operations as well.
5: We've had periods of time where we thought pretty much getting close to making a deal, and didn't work out, but this is a little bit different. Now, we're ready going tomorrow very big, and not something I wanted to do, but we have no choice because we cannot let Iran have a nuclear weapon.
6: And on Iranian state television, we're seeing more people on air holding Kalashnikov-style rifles and promising to lay down their lives for Iran should the war restart.
0: John Gambrill reporting. There were two significant rulings in Luigi Mangione's upcoming state trial in the murder of UnitedHealthcare CEO. Correspondent Julie Walker reports the evidence surrounds a gun and notebook found in the alleged shooter's backpack.
7: A gun and a notebook, the prosecutors say, link Luigi Mangione to the killing of UnitedHealthcare CEO Brian Thompson, can be used as evidence at his state murder trial.
8: The people have established that the subsequent search of the backpack

0: at the station was a valid inventory search, and therefore the items recovered at the station will not be suppressed.
1: The judge's ruling Monday partially rejects a defense argument that those items were seized illegally at a Pennsylvania McDonald's where he was arrested before a search warrant was obtained. Here's that police body cam.
2: What's your name?
3: Mark.
2: What is it?
3: Mark.
2: Mark?
3: Yes, sir.
2: Mark what?
3: Lori.
2: Sorry? Someone called. They thought you were suspicious.
3: Oh, I'm sorry.
1: It's a major win for the Manhattan DA, enabling them to show the jury the possible murder weapon and evidence they say points to motive. But the judge ruled other evidence found during an initial search of Mangione's backpack must be suppressed.
0: I find that the search of the backpack at the McDonald's was improper, warrantless search, that the backpack was not within the immediate control or grabbable area of the defendant, and further, the people failed to demonstrate exigent circumstances. Therefore, those items found in the backpack during the search at the McDonald's will be suppressed.
1: The state trial starts in September. The federal follows. Mangione pled not guilty to all charges. Julie Walker, New York.
4: It's now 16 before the hour. Among the stories we're covering next, Big Pharma takes another loss over who controls Medicare drug prices, and Elon Musk versus AI after these messages.
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10: 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I keep my own hours, make my own schedule, and while I may technically be my own boss, I fully accept that I am not in charge. The work I do is dirty and sometimes dangerous. It's the kind that can break your body, and if you let it, your spirit. But despite all the challenges, the unknowns, the setbacks, I have the opportunity to walk the same path as generations before me and take my turn caring for something that will be here long after I'm gone. That's what gets me up and out the door, day after day, season after season, year after year. But it's not a job. It's who I am. I'm a Nebraska corn farmer, and there's nothing else I would rather be.
11: Brought to you by the Nebraska Corn Board.
12: With a rare variant of Ebola in Africa. Correspondent Ed Donahue reports the World Health Organization is declaring an emergency and restricting some travel.
13: An American doctor has tested positive for the Ebola virus. The organization he works for says Dr. Peter Stafford had been treating patients at a hospital in eastern Congo and developed symptoms. Infectious disease specialist Dr. Celine Gounder says doctors are likely to be among the first to be infected.
14: This is Bundibugyo Ebola virus. So this is a more rare species of Ebola virus for which we have no vaccine or specific treatment.
13: Ebola spreads person to person through direct contact with bodily fluids.
14: I am not worried about a pandemic with Bundibugyo Ebola virus, but I am worried about a large regional epidemic. And that could result in some cases here in the United States and elsewhere.
13: The CDC says seven Americans, including Dr. Stafford, are being transported to Germany for monitoring. I'm Ed Donahue.
12: The Supreme Court has rejected appeals from pharmaceutical companies that object to negotiating Medicare drug prices with the federal government. Correspondent Marcela Sanchez explains.
15: The justices gave no comment in leaving in place rulings from the Federal Appeals Court in Philadelphia that dismissed the drug manufacturer's claims. The negotiation program was created as part of the 2022 Inflation Reduction Act. The law requires the government to negotiate prices for certain high-cost drugs in the federal insurance program for older adults on an annual basis. Republicans have criticized aspects of the law which was signed by Democratic President Joe Biden, but the Trump administration has embraced the authority to bring drug makers to the negotiating table. Pharmaceutical companies have pushed back on the program. Marcela Sanchez, Washington.
12: He's the richest man in the world, but that doesn't mean he's going to win at everything, including against artificial intelligence. The new old tech guy, Chuck Palm, has that story.
16: It took a California jury less than 2 hours to decide what took Elon Musk 3 weeks in court to argue. A federal judge in Oakland dismissed Musk's lawsuit against OpenAI. A unanimous jury verdict, a simple finding. You waited too long. Here's the backstory. Elon Musk co-founded OpenAI in 2015. He put in $38 million and left the board in 2018. 6 years later, he sued CEO Sam Altman and company president Greg Brockman, claiming that they, quote, stole a charity. His argument? OpenAI was built as a nonprofit to benefit all of humanity. Altman, he alleged, quietly turned it into a for-profit machine, enriching insiders while Musk wasn't looking. He wanted $134 billion in damages and Altman's job. But the jury said, not so fast. Specifically, not so fast 6 years later. Jurors found that Musk knew about the for-profit transition as early as 2017. And under the law, the clock was already running when he filed in 2024. The jury only took 2 hours to decide the fate, faster than most people decide what's for dinner. Musk lawyers only had one word when walking out of the courthouse. Appeal. Visit thenewoldtechguy.com. I'm Chuck Palm.
12: Tuesday Sports is in. Here's America in the Morning's Robert Workman.
17: An NBA instant classic last night. The Spurs outlasted the Thunder 122-115 in double overtime to take Game 1 of the West Finals in Oklahoma City. Victor Wembanyama had 41 points and 24 rebounds.
18: I feel like it was a great effort from everybody. Physically, I'm feeling tired, honestly, but not as much as you would expect. Honestly, it's probably the adrenaline. It's going to come down a little bit.
17: Wemby becomes the youngest player to post a 40-20 playoff game. He's about 7 months younger than that Kareem Abdul-Jabbar fellow was when he did it in the 1970 NBA Finals. The Stanley Cup Conference Finals are all set. Game 7 in the East Semis last night. The Canadiens edged the Sabres 3-2 in overtime. Alex Newhook with the winning goal. If that sounds familiar, he had the winner in Montreal's Game 7 victory over Tampa Bay in the opening round. Baseball, A's right-hander JT Ginn took a no-hitter into the ninth in Anaheim after his team had given him the go-ahead run in the top half. But Adam Frazier's leadoff single broke up the no-no, and Zach Neto followed with a home run to give the Angels a 2-1 win. Phillies improved to 16-4 under Don Mattingly, shading the Reds 5-4 on Bryson Stott's two-run tater in the eighth. Rays won their 19th game in the last 23, romping over the Orioles 16-6. Mets nailed the Nationals 16-7, scoring 10 times in the 12th inning. Padres shut out the Dodgers 1-0, a five-hitter for Michael King in his court. The Marlins tattooed the Braves 12-0. Javier Sanoa with his first career grand slam. Max Meyer and the choir with a four-hit gem. That's Tuesday Sports.
4: Thank you, sir. 7 till. Among the stories we're covering next on America in the Morning, miraculously, four Navy airmen recovering after a weekend airshow collision. After these messages.
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23: Soybeans and cattle are higher, corn and hogs are mixed. I'm John Perkins with a Brownfield Market Update. 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For decades, they've been focused on unique hybrids that deliver top yields. Stein invented short stature corn, then they perfected it. Soybeans are up on short covering with July 1 higher at 1214 and August up 2.25 at 1213 and a quarter. Corn is mixed, mostly weak, watching planting, with July down 3/4 at 476 and a quarter, and September a half lower at 481 and 3/4. 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And hogs are mixed, adjusting spreads, with June up 22 at 98.75 and July 27 higher at 103.02. Brownfield.
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25: Are no longer together, only 5 months after they celebrated the birth of their daughter. The Sun first reported the news on Thursday, saying Davidson's busy work schedule was the main issue. Then on Friday, People published an exclusive report with an inside source who said the couple has indeed split up, and while they have broken up and gotten back together before, this time seems different. Last weekend on her TikTok, Hewitt posted a video which may have hinted at the breakup, drawing attention to her bed.
26: Okay, so I started taking apart my bed frame. I don't know if I should have done that.
25: Then, this past Sunday, Hewitt posted another video describing how tired she was.
26: I have a baby to take care of. And I also have to work and make money. I'm doing it on my own, which is hard.
25: She also liked a comment on her video from a fan praising single moms. Davidson and Hewitt have been together since March 2025, and they announced that they were pregnant in July. Their daughter, Scotty Rose, named after Davidson's father, a first responder who died on 9/11, was born in December. People said that, according to the source, the couple is, quote, figuring things out together, and that their daughter's well-being is a top priority. I'm Kevin Carr.
4: A newly discovered asteroid zoomed past the Earth Monday night. Blink, and you may have missed it. The asteroid called 2026 JH2 came within 57,000 miles of the Earth
12: And if that seems like a long distance, the moon on average is over 238,000 miles away. The asteroid was only discovered May 10th by astronomers in Arizona and is roughly the size of two school buses. America in the Morning continues. Four members of the military are recovering after two Navy jets collided at an Idaho air show. Correspondent Mike Hampen reports while the aviators did not suffer any serious injuries, the mid-air crash remains under investigation.
0: Four crew members are recovering after a crash involving two Navy jets. Officials say the crew members ejected safely and are in stable condition after the jets collided and crashed during an air show at a military base in Idaho. Emergency crews responded to the collision Sunday at the Mountain Home Air Force Base, about 50 miles south of Boise. The remainder of the show was canceled. Nobody on the ground was hurt. Officials say the aircraft were performing an aerial demonstration when the crash occurred. Videos posted online by spectators show four parachutes opening in the sky as the aircraft plummet to the ground. I'm Mike Hempen.
12: That's our show for today, Tuesday, May 19th, 2026. America in the Morning is produced by Jeff McKay. I'm John Trout. This is Westwood One.
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5: He's not ruling out another hit on Iran. I'm Lisa Brady, Fox News. President Trump says we'll know very soon if more bombing is needed after pausing new strikes for more negotiations.
6: It's all done. The boats, the ships are all loaded. They're loaded to the brim. And we're
5: telling reporters again that Iran cannot be allowed to have a nuclear weapon.
7: He laid out a timeline that is anywhere from 2 to 3 days into next week. What was interesting, though, the president talking about his red line for the regime that has not changed following that announcement overnight on Truth Social that he had planned to attack Iran today, but is holding off due to a request from Gulf leaders. That timeline remains the biggest question as the Israeli military remains on high alert, along with an ongoing U.S. military buildup across the region.
5: Fox's Trey Yingst in Tel Aviv. The president speaking outside the White House, giving an update on the ballroom project that remains challenged in court. The president also calling Thomas Massie a terrible congressman, hoping he's ousted in today's Republican primary in Kentucky after voting against the Big Beautiful Bill. But Massie just told Fox,
27: they like to put it all in one giant bill, so if you ever vote against it, they can say that you voted against everything. The reality is, I voted for the SAVE Act when it comes up individually. I voted for border control, DHS, the wall, all of the things that the president wants.
5: His Trump-backed challenger is retired Navy SEAL Eric Galrine, who calls Massie Miss Representative Massie.
28: At every turn, he has betrayed us.
5: That Kentucky matchup, now the most expensive House race ever. Five other states also have primaries today: Pennsylvania, Georgia, Alabama, Oregon, and Idaho. And the president says he'll make an endorsement today for next week's Senate race in Texas, where incumbent Republican John Cornyn and State Attorney General Ken Paxton are in a runoff to face the Democratic nominee, State Representative James Tallarico. 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
5: British police just announcing they're investigating two allegations of child sex abuse stemming from the release of the Jeffrey Epstein files, the two claims dating back to the 80s and 90s. No arrests so far. The acting U.S. Attorney General Todd Blanche is on the Capitol Hill grill, accused of pursuing vendettas for the president, a day after the Justice Department announced a compensation fund to settle claims of weaponized prosecutions.
32: You write the check, Trump and his cronies cash it, American taxpayers, who are already being whacked with high prices, are going to foot the bill. That's what we are seeing today, and that is what many of us are really, really angry about.
5: Washington Democratic Senator Patty Murray. Blanche says commissioners will set rules for the fund as part of a process, not automatic payments. This as he highlights law enforcement successes.
33: The DOJ has indicted hundreds of members of TDA, crippling their leadership and dismantling operational networks.
5: Blanche is asking for a 13% increase in DOJ funding. Federal safety investigators holding hearings on last year's deadly crash of a UPS cargo jet in Kentucky.
34: Three crew members and 12 people on the ground were killed last November when a UPS MD-11 cargo jet appeared to blow up while attempting to take off from Louisville. The aircraft would crash into a warehouse, fuel tanks, and a semi-truck just beyond the runway. Videos would reveal an engine separating from the wing. National Transportation Safety Board Inspector Chi-Hun Shin said cracks on that engine were found previously.
35: These inspections were last accomplished on the accident airplane on October 28, 2021.
34: Speaking at a hearing in Washington, the NTSB will also question personnel from UPS and Boeing. Eben Brown, Fox News.
5: Tennis great Carlos Alcaraz just confirming he's pulling out of Wimbledon with a lingering wrist injury. The two-time Wimbledon champ was injured last month. He'd already pulled out of the French Open, which starts this weekend. I'm Lisa Brady, Fox News.
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38: With a look at your forecast, I'm Alex Salmon. For today, sunny skies with highs near 62, northwest winds 10 to 15. Tonight, increasing clouds, lows around 38, north winds 5 to 10, shifting southeast later. Wednesday, low chance for showers, cloudy near 60. Thursday, 50% chance for rain, cloudy 59. Friday, showers likely, highs around 66. And on Saturday, temps near 73. For more, KGFW and CentralNebraskaToday.com.

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11: News. I'm Therese Crowley. President Trump with a surprise showing around the secure White House ballroom construction site.
12: The roof is dead flat with absolutely nothing but strength on it. It's very strong steel. It's drone-proof, and it's meant for our military to be able to stay on it.
11: With new titanium White House fencing that he says a bulldozer can't knock over, a gift paid for by him and donors. And the president reveals he was an hour away from restarting the strike against Iran when Gulf leaders asked him to pause because they think Iran is preparing a serious peace proposal. U.S. Attorney for D.C. Jeanine Pirro vows to prosecute both teens and their parents for violent teen takeovers like at the Navy Yard Chipotle.
13: Parents have a fundamental responsibility to control their children. It's their children, not the government's children.
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15: With a look at your forecast, I'm Alex Salmon. For today, sunny skies with highs near 62, northwest winds 10 to 15. Tonight, increasing clouds, lows around 38, north winds 5 to 10, shifting southeast later. Wednesday, low chance for showers, cloudy near 60. Thursday, 50% chance for rain, cloudy 59. Friday, showers likely, highs around 66. And on Saturday, temps near 73. For more, KGFW and CentralNebraskaToday.com.
16: The most expensive congressional primary fight of all time. So that's happening right now. And there's also something else going on that is getting a lot of attention, Clay, which I wanted to spend some of our time on here. Breathless, very upset reporting from the Democrat press about how there are perhaps 19 members of the Congressional Black Caucus, which I might add, it is really the Congressional Black Democrat Caucus, because Republicans are not allowed in. So that's worth noting, isn't it? But the 19 members of the Congressional Black Caucus, which is about a third overall of the CBC, could, between now and 2028 and redistricting, lose their seats because there is no longer a mandate to create special districts that will give us black members of Congress.

0: Did anybody fact? Welcome back in. Did anybody fact check me? Am I correct that he claimed to have a Canadian girlfriend? Just confirm. I know that the girlfriend is hidden. He claimed that he had a girlfriend in an interview recently. Nobody's ever seen her. Isn't it amazing how many times Democrats claim to have girlfriends nobody has ever seen? Politicians in general. There's a lot of politicians who claim to have girlfriends that somehow never show up at any public event with them. Just worth thinking about a little bit. Julie in Georgetown, Texas. What do you think about Tal Rico's Canadian girlfriend?
1: Well, first of all, I think that Texas definitely has a better looking woman. But I also think if you're a self-respecting Texas woman, no one would come within 10 feet of that big weenie Tal Rico.
0: So you think Texas women are too smart to date Tal Rico?
1: Most of them, yes. And the ones that aren't look like men, so it doesn't matter.
0: You know what? I'm going to thank you for the call, Julie. I'm going to endorse, rubber stamp everything Julie just said. I don't think there's good-looking gals that would date James Tal Rico. So maybe that's why he had to go to Canada, where the women are uglier. David in Pennsylvania. What you got for me, David?
2: Clan Buck, Shields High.
3: Shields High, what's up?
2: It has nothing to do with what part of the world these women come from. It has to do with what their genetics is. I hate to make it this simple, but it's a lot like racehorses. There are some people who are really, they got God's blessing, and some people didn't. And it doesn't matter if you have blue eyes or green eyes or brown eyes. Some people won the lottery and some people didn't.
0: Thank you for that.
3: So you're waiting. Am I getting this right? Is it you're disagreeing with Clay's whole notion of like regionalized female hotness, which I can't believe we're talking about on the show, but you know, it's Clay. Is that right?
2: Clay,
3: are you disagreeing with this?
2: I can't say it, but you're an idiot.
0: No, this is, thank you for the call. He lives in Pennsylvania. I'm not surprised. Women in the South are better looking.
3: Clay.
0: Women in the South. Clay, this is just true. Women in the South are better looking, and the Southwest, and all the, like, if you look where the sun shines,
3: On behalf of the Clay and Buck Show, the ladies of Pittsburgh, Harrisburg, Philadelphia, the Main Line.
0: Is this an argument? Very beautiful.
3: Some people say the most beautiful, beautiful. Don't listen to Clay.
0: Houston and Dallas have better looking women than Pittsburgh. Is this even a real argument? There's no one out there who would argue. You know who's got great, the women walking around with their mallets in Pittsburgh are way better looking than the women of Houston and Dallas. This is a crazy argument. Phoenix women are better looking than the women of Seattle, right? Like, I just go to the West. LA women are better looking than the women of, Sioux City. Sorry, probably never going to win the Iowa caucus now. But that's like, this is not a crazy take.
3: I will tell you this, as a Miami Beach resident, fitflation is very real. As in a fit person in New York City who you'd think is like a 9 out of 10 for their age on the fitness scale is a 6 or a 7 in Miami. Max.
0: Miami, here's a good example. Where you live, Miami has the most beautiful women in the United States. Per capita. Where I live, Nashville, very high, Phoenix, L.A., one memorable poet might have said L.A. face with an Oakland booty. Some of you may have heard that before. So even in California, there is a battle over Bay Area versus L.A. But come on, Pittsburgh versus Houston? I'll go to the mat on that one. That might be my least controversial take of all time.
3: So, in a few minutes, we're going to talk about Trump's latest negotiations on the Iran war and figuring out how to get those gas prices to start coming down and important matters of geopolitics, world peace, the Trump administration agenda, and the midterms. And you can send us your talkbacks on which area of the country has the hottest chicks, and Clay can handle most of that.
0: If you're going to go to college, you should move towards Sunshine. The Southeastern Conference has the best-looking women on the planet. That's just a fact. I'll go to war over that.
3: I will not disagree with that. At Amherst, it was a lot of the women, unfortunately, were kind of like the orcs from the Lord and the Rings trilogy. It was bad.
4: Speaking truth and having fun. Clay Travis and Buck Sexton. I'm Monica Nelson, and this is Stiefel Investor Insights. 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
5: Hi, Michael. So artificial intelligence has brought back a familiar concern. If technology can do more work, will the economy need fewer workers?
6: Monica, that's a common concern. AI can already draft, summarize code, analyze, design, research, and respond to customers in ways that were not possible just a few years ago. But most jobs are made up of many different tasks: analysis, communication, judgment, service, accountability, and client interaction. AI may automate some tasks, but it can also make human judgment, oversight, and interpretation more valuable. So we think of AI more as a task shock, not a job shock. Some roles will face pressure, especially routine work, but other roles may evolve and new forms of work may emerge as companies use AI more broadly.
5: You've written about Jevons paradox in this context. What does that mean for AI and the future of work?
6: Yes, Jevons paradox is the idea that when technology makes something cheaper and more efficient, total usage can actually rise. The original example, coal. Better steam engines used coal more efficiently, but coal consumption increased because more uses became more affordable. We've seen similar patterns elsewhere. For example, people thought the introduction of spreadsheets would reduce demand for accountants, but the greater efficiency expanded demand for budgeting, forecasting, and reporting, so there are actually more accountants. AI could follow a similar pattern, lowering costs and increasing demand. So AI isn't just about cutting costs, it's also about scaling capabilities, which can increase demand.
5: As always, thank you, Michael.
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10: A Hastings man facing two felony charges following an arson incident that occurred at the Brewery Loft Apartments on February 4th. Has pleaded no contest to amended charges. 21-year-old Elijah Bourne pleaded no contest to amended charges of attempting a Class 2 felony and possession of a firearm while committing a felony, while a third-degree charge was dismissed by the court. A no contest plea is neither an admission nor denial of guilt, but the plea is treated the same as a guilty plea. A sentencing date has been set for August 5th at 1 p.m. The National Weather Service in Hastings determined three tornadoes occurred during the early evening hours of Sunday, May 18th, in central Nebraska. The first was a brief touchdown near Dannebrog at 4:51 p.m. The second tornado severely damaged several homes north of St. Labore and was rated at a high-end EF3 with maximum wind speeds of 160 miles per hour. The tornado was on the ground from 5:04 p.m. to 5:15 p.m., for 6 miles. The third tornado of the evening occurred near Hebron in Thayer County and was rated at an EF1 with maximum ground speeds of 95 miles per hour. It was on the ground for just over 4 miles. And St. Labore resident Christina Pardon was in her home with her daughter when the tornado struck. They huddled in their basement storage room when it hit. She explains what she saw when they emerged from the basement.
11: After it hit, me and my daughter were downstairs in the basement in the storage room, kind of huddled up with the puppies. Basically, we just stayed in there until someone started yelling if there was anybody down there. At one point, I kind of came out and looked up and I could see that the house was gone because I could see the sky.
10: Pardon says she's devastated and they just moved into their home just 3 weeks ago and their vehicle was also destroyed.
11: We just got it to the point where we could move in and I just got it built and now it's all gone. It's just gone. There's really nothing left of it. We had two that were in the garage and they're both completely destroyed and they are moved from their original locations. And I had a Chevy pickup sitting outside by the driveway and that is now on the other property next to mine towards the field. It had rolled out there and it's a total loss as well.
10: Her home and three vehicles were destroyed. However, no one was injured. And for more, CentralNebraskaToday.com.
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15: Fox News, I'm Therese Crowley. President Trump with a surprise showing around the secure White House ballroom construction site.
16: The roof is dead flat with absolutely nothing but strength on it. It's very strong steel. It's drone-proof, and it's meant for our military to be able to stay on it.
15: With new titanium White House fencing that he says a bulldozer can't knock over, a gift paid for by him and donors. And the president reveals he was an hour away from restarting the strike against Iran when Gulf leaders asked him to pause because they think Iran is preparing a serious peace proposal. U.S. Attorney for D.C. Jeanine Pirro vows to prosecute both teens and their parents for violent teen takeovers like at the Navy Yard Chipotle.
17: Parents have a fundamental responsibility to control their children. It's their children, not the government's children.
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10: With a look at your forecast, I'm Alex Salmon. For today, sunny skies with highs near 62, northwest winds 10 to 15. Tonight, increasing clouds, lows around 38, north winds 5 to 10, shifting southeast later. Wednesday, low chance for showers, cloudy near 60. Thursday, 50% chance for rain, cloudy 59. Friday, showers likely, highs around 66. And on Saturday, temps near 73. For more, KGFW and CentralNebraskaToday.com.

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5: With a look at your forecast, I'm Alex Salmon. For today, sunny skies with highs near 62, northwest winds 10 to 15. Tonight, increasing clouds, lows around 38, north winds 5 to 10, shifting southeast later. Wednesday, low chance for showers, cloudy near 60. Thursday, 50% chance for rain, cloudy 59. Friday, showers likely, highs around 66. And on Saturday, temps near 73. For more, KGFW and CentralNebraskaToday.com.
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3: Jamie Dimon, JP Morgan Chase reported better than expected results for the second quarter and showed few signs of slowing down, with all the bank's underlying businesses increasing revenue and profit. The outlook for the U.S. economy has improved as President Trump has delayed and modified his planned tariffs. Now he's making trade deals with countries like Vietnam and Great Britain, and even China, and other countries are in the works as well.
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4: News, I'm Therese Crowley. President Trump with a surprise showing around the secure White House ballroom construction site, and says he was an hour away to striking Iran before the Arab Gulf leaders asked him to pause for Iran's proposal.
5: We're going to be striking very, it would have been happening right now. Yeah, it was all done. The boats, the ships are all loaded. They're loaded to the brim. And we're all set to start.
4: Primary day in six states. President Trump picks former Navy SEAL Ed Gallrine to beat Republican Thomas Massie in Kentucky, calling Massey his new pet name, a Democrat. But Massey knows not to fight Trump.
6: I'm not running against President Trump. Most of the people voting for me support President Trump like I do.
4: And the president makes his endorsement in the Texas Senate GOP runoff. Attorney General Ken Paxton over Senator John Cornyn. Winner takes on progressive James Tallarico. 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
8: With a look at your forecast, I'm Alex Salmon. For today, sunny skies with highs near 62, northwest winds 10 to 15. Tonight, increasing clouds, lows around 38, north winds 5 to 10, shifting southeast later. Wednesday, low chance for showers, cloudy near 60. Thursday, 50% chance for rain, cloudy 59. Friday, showers likely, highs around 66. And on Saturday, temps near 73. For more, KGFW and CentralNebraskaToday.com.
9: To see you, my man. How are you?
10: Great. Great to be with you guys.
9: So this is just you got two guys here who have to stop constantly describing themselves as history nerds because people get it, but we do love history. I'm sitting in a radio studio that's basically just all the bookshelves are history books, including The Curious Case of Rudolf Diesel, by the way, your New York Times bestseller, which I read and have on my shelf from before. But I've got to read this one. This one's brand new. I do know a bit about the story. Tell everybody, this guy, people think Nobel, they think Nobel Prize, they think inventor of dynamite. They don't think of, like, the Russian Rockefeller. Take us through the story here. Take us through the history.
10: You know, it's amazing, guys. The more things change, the more they stay the same, because the quest to capture our sources of energy, it's the story of our times. You open up the newspaper today, it's on every page. This is the original war, the original oil war. As you mentioned, Alfred Nobel was an investor in this company, but it was run by his nephew, Emmanuel Nobel. He was the largest oil titan in the world. By the time World War I broke out, Emmanuel Nobel had the largest oil concern in the world, larger than Rockefeller's Standard Oil. He had bought land in southern Russia along the Caspian Sea in Baku, modern-day Azerbaijan. And by the start of the war, he controlled more than half of Russia's oil. And what Stalin did, as World War I is ongoing, Russia has the Bolshevik Revolution. They pull out of the war. What Stalin, Lenin, and the communists did to Emmanuel Nobel was the inspiration for George Orwell's 1984. There's the scene in that book where they say they renamed the streets, they tore down the statues, they rewrote the history. Well, Stalin took it all over, and Nobel Brothers Petroleum Company became the Soviet Petroleum Company. His munitions and engine factory in the north by St. Petersburg became Rusky Diesel. And the history of Emmanuel Nobel, the largest industrialist in the world at the time, was completely paved over and repainted by Stalin.
11: Yeah, so this is super fascinating to me. Thanks for coming on with us, Douglas Brunt. The book, as Buck just said, is The Lost Empire of Emmanuel Nobel, Romanov's Revolutionaries, Forgotten Titans.

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1: Nebraska two-way player Jordy Fromm was named top three list for the USA Softball's Collegiate Player of the Year. The organization announced yesterday this is the second consecutive season that she's been at the top three finalist for the award. Fromm joins Megan Grant of UCLA and Isla Torres of Florida State. The senior has helped Nebraska to Big Ten regular season and tournament titles this year. She's aided NU to its 10th NCAA regional title and second consecutive super regional appearance. She ranks in the top 10 nationally in ERA, 4th, saves 1st, shutouts 4th, strikeout to walk ratio 3rd, strikeouts 9th, and whip 7th. This season, Fromm leads the Big Red offense with a .421 batting average, 19 home runs, and if she were to hit one more home run this season, she'd become the first Husker to have multiple 20-plus home run seasons. Fromm adds 50 RBIs, 11 doubles, 57 runs scored. She has a slugging percentage of .848 and an on-base percentage of .516 with an OPS of 1.364. Has been nothing but impressive for the Cornhuskers this season as Nebraska gets set to host their first ever Super Regional with the Oklahoma State Cowgirls coming up this Thursday night. First pitch is set for 8 p.m. on 97.7 The Zone.
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3: Multiple homes were destroyed from an EF3 tornado near St. Labore Sunday afternoon. Howard County Emergency Management Director Alan Wilcheson says they're fortunate no one was injured. He says the residents were all properly alerted of the danger.
4: Most of them heard the radio alert go off on their cell phones, from what I understand, or whatever, radio, TV. And so they were warned out beforehand, and so they've seen it. I think most of them seen it coming over the ridge over here, and that's when they all pretty much just knew that it's time to take shelter in their homes, which they did. So, and that was help, because with the devastation you see out here, fortunately there was no injuries and nobody got hurt. And so with the damage we see here, it could have been the other way really easy, but everybody had a safe area to go to.
3: The St. Labore tornado was on the ground from 5:04 to 5:15 p.m. Its highest rated wind speeds were 160 miles per hour, with maximum width being 350 yards. The path length was 6.09 miles. Streets in Hastings will see hundreds of runners, and access will be limited at several intersections along routes during the Half Hastings races on Saturday, May 30th. The Half Hastings races include a half marathon relay, 5K, and 1 mile fun run. The half marathon and relay both start at 7:30 a.m. at Hastings Middle School and go east through town, ending at Hastings College.

0: troubles in its determination. The report also pointed out Nebraska's historically strong budget management practices and willingness to take corrective action to maintain balance in the near term. The state also has a Standard & Poor's bond rating of AAA. And for more, CentralNebraskaToday.com.
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6: And with the 1 minute weather update, I'm Mark Reed. After a cool Monday, we'll continue to stay cool over the next few days as high pressure filters in from the north and northwest behind the frontal boundary that sparked off more thunderstorms and severe weather across southeast Nebraska and northeastern Kansas on Monday. Tuesday sees high pressure through the northern plains and back into Wyoming. A small disturbance out over the Colorado Rockies, some bringing snow to the higher elevations. More expansive chance of showers come Thursday, as high pressure situated over the Great Lakes filters back into the Central Plains, so continued cool. For Tuesday, a low 36, a high 61. Mostly sunny in the afternoon, breezy out of the northwest, gust to 35. Tuesday night, increasing clouds, 37. Mostly cloudy Wednesday, 59. Wednesday night, a chance of showers into Thursday and a high of 60. Friday, see showers likely and 66. With Saturday, a slight chance of showers and 73. More weather info, CentralNebraskaToday.com.
7: 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And your generosity is beyond appreciated. I wonder what Linda thinks about this. Linda's not been in a very good mood today. I'm not sure what's going on. If anything I can do to help you, I would be glad to help.
8: No, I'm fine. I like to work for my happiness. I'm good with that.
7: Okay. Luigi Mangione's back in the news. So he's in court yesterday, and his supporters, you know, he's been getting all these letters from all these women that it was kind of like, what was the name of those two brothers, the Menendez brothers out in California? Remember that case? All yes. These women were in love with these guys. Very, very strange and bizarre. And Luigi Mangione, there was one report that said that he was asking his fans to, you know, limit the length of the letters that he's sending, but that they're sending him because he's getting so many, apparently with pictures often. Anyway, his supporters who've been granted New York City press credentials praising the killing of the United Healthcare CEO Brian Thompson in comments to the Daily News on Monday and pointing to plans to spread their message when jury selection begins. F. Brian Thompson. Now, Brian Thompson, the CEO of United Healthcare, that guy was a husband. That guy was a father. I don't give a flying F that he died, said one woman, Ashley Rojas, who declined to provide her name, though it was visible on the press badge around her neck, according to this report in the Daily News, and alongside with a button with Mangione depicted as a saint. The issuance of press badges to supporters of accused killers does, you know, it serves to confer legitimacy, doesn't it, on the agenda-driven nutcases. For me, it certainly raises massive questions about Mamdani City Hall loosening the requirements needed to qualify for what was once a hard-to-obtain New York City press pass. The mayor's office said it would review the process late yesterday. Anyway, we have the comments of some of these

0: I think these two administrations, Obama and Biden, are interchangeable. Our founding and history are under assault. Our families and faiths are being degraded. To American society and culture, what I call American Marxism, must be addressed and confronted lest we are smothered by its modern manifestation.
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2: Kearney High Boys golf team finished the A4 District Tournament as champions with a winning score of 302 yesterday afternoon. The Bearcats narrowly defeated Millard West, who placed second with a 306. Grand Island finished fourth with 336. Kearney's Kojay Kitabatake won first place after firing an impressive round of 70 to lead all golfers. Kearney also saw a strong showing from Ben Hammond, who tied for fourth with 75. Cooper Feddersen, who finished tied for fifth with a 77. Grand Island's Nathan Kosmicki also carded a 77 to finish among the top performers. State golf for Class A begins next Wednesday at Meadowlark Hills Golf Course. Yesterday at Southern Hills, Class C District 4 Golf Championship went to Adams Central. The Patriots finished with a 305 ahead of runner-up St. Paul, 323. Third place Kearney Catholic at 327. All three squads earn a trip to the state tournament. Brandon Dyer of Adams Central won a playoff, beating Jackson Wagner of St. Paul with a 73. Class C State will be next week in Grand Island at Indian Head Golf Club. State baseball yesterday, Grand Island survives elimination and took out Lincoln Southwest 5-2 in 8 innings. Grand Island will play tonight in another elimination game. Class C action yesterday, St. Paul Palmer season comes to an end. They fell to Guardian Angels Central Catholic West Point Beamer by a final of 4-3. Central City Centura lost their winner's bracket game to Mel Michael by a final of 6-4. Central City falls into an elimination game this afternoon at Tal Anderson Field against GACC West Point Beamer. Girls soccer state championship matches coming up tonight. Boys will be tomorrow. Class B boys at 4:30. Tomorrow afternoon in Omaha, it'll be Gretna versus the Lexington Minutemen. That's a sports update on KGFW.

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4: Kearney High Boys golf team finished the A4 district tournament as champions with a winning score of 302 yesterday afternoon. The Bearcats narrowly defeated Millard West, who placed second with a 306. Grand Island finished fourth with 336. Kearney's Kojay Kitabatake won first place after firing an impressive round of 70 to lead all golfers. Kearney also saw a strong showing from Ben Hammond, who tied for fourth with 75. Cooper Feddersen, who finished tied for fifth with a 77. Grand Island's Nathan Kosmicki also carded a 77 to finish among the top performers. State golf for Class A begins next Wednesday at Meadowlark Hills Golf Course. Yesterday at Southern Hills, Class C District 4 Golf Championship went to Adams Central. The Patriots finished with a 305 ahead of runner-up St. Paul, 323. Third place Kearney Catholic at 327. All three squads earn a trip to the state tournament. Brandon Dyer of Adams Central won a playoff, beating Jackson Wagner of St. Paul with a 73. Class C State will be next week in Grand Island at Indian Head Golf Club. State baseball yesterday, Grand Island survives elimination and took out Lincoln Southwest 5-2 in 8 innings. Grand Island will play tonight in another elimination game. Class C action yesterday, St. Paul Palmer season comes to an end. They fell to Guardian Angels Central Catholic West Point Beamer by a final of 4-3. Central City Centura lost their winner's bracket game to Mel Michael by a final of 6-4. Central City falls into an elimination game this afternoon at Tal Anderson Field against GACC West Point Beamer. Girls soccer state championship matches coming up tonight. Boys will be tomorrow. Class B boys at 4:30 tomorrow afternoon in Omaha. It'll be Gretna versus the Lexington Minutemen. That's a sports update on KGFW.

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0: 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And the best part, Chapter's help is completely free. Just dial #250 and say Medicare. That's #250 and say Medicare.
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2: 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George Norrie with you. William Fortune back with us. William is a New York Times bestselling author holding a doctoral degree from Purdue University with a specialization in military history and technology. He is a noted expert historian and public speaker. And for years now, he's been warning us to protect our power grid because of the possibility of an EMP attack or a solar flare from the sun.
1: George Norrie and Coast to Coast. Overnights midnight to 5 a.m. on KGFW and online at KGFW.com.
3: Soybeans and corn are mixed Tuesday. Cattle finished higher and hogs closed lower. I'm John Perkins with a Brownfield Market Update. Speed wins. That's why Stein's focused on delivering higher yielding genetics faster than the competition. Why they release more new Enlist E3 lines than any other company. Stein has yield. Soybeans and corn were mixed, adjusting spreads and watching planting. July beans were down 3.5 at 1209 and a half. August was 1.25 lower at 1209 and three quarters. July corn was down 1.75 at 475 and a quarter. September was 3/4 lower at 481 and a half. Cattle were up, at a widespread direct trade and Fridays on feed numbers. June live was 117 higher at 254.55. August was up a dime at 247.25. August feeders were 480 higher at 363.65. With pork lower at midday, June hogs were down 60 at 97.92. July was down 60 at 102.15. Now here's Megan Grebner with Cash Livestock. Megan?
4: Thanks, John. Direct cash cattle trade activity was quiet Tuesday. Bids and asking prices didn't surface. Show lists this week are mixed. Lower in Texas, steady in Kansas, Nebraska, and Colorado. Significant trade volumes likely going to hold out until the back half of the week, especially with the USDA's cattle on feed report coming out Friday. Estimated cattle slaughter was 110,000 head, up 2,000 on the week and down more than 12,000 on the year. The cash hog market continues this inconsistent pattern. Processors have leverage and are controlling the pace of business. The industry is monitoring supplies of market-ready hogs and pork availability. Demand for U.S. pork on the global market has been relatively strong, which does help provide price support, but there are concerns about long-term strength. Domestic demand could see a boost with the return of the summer grilling season. Estimated hog slaughter was 485,000 head, down 1,000 on the week and down more than 2,000 on the year. With John Perkins, I'm Megan Grebner for Brownfield.
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9: Fox News, I'm Tom Rigotti. Police are investigating yesterday's deadly shooting at a San Diego mosque as a hate crime. Authorities are crediting a security guard for saving the lives of over 100 children inside. He was killed. And San Diego Police Chief Scott Wall says two bystanders who intervened were shot dead after they were cornered by the attackers in the parking lot.
10: They were unfortunately unable to flee.
9: The two shooters later died of self-inflicted gunshot wounds. President Trump is still holding off on additional strikes on Iran, saying a deal to end the war is close. Senate Minority Leader Chuck Schumer isn't buying it.
11: Senate Republicans need to be honest with themselves. Trump is no closer to ending this war, and all the while Americans are struggling under skyrocketing costs and our troops remain in harm's way.
9: Trump says in order for a peace deal to hold, Iran must give up its nuclear program. America's listening to Fox News.

I'm Ashley Lurie. This evening, increasing clouds, low of 38, northeast winds 5 to 10. Wednesday, chance of showers, cloudy, high near 56, southeast winds 5 to 10. Wednesday night, mostly cloudy, low of 39. Thursday, partly sunny, high near 59. Friday, showers and possible thunderstorms, high near 64. For more weather information, go to CentralNebraskaToday.com.